0: 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This is Judgmental Lectures with Pat and Derek. I am your host, Pat, and Derek is not with me, as always. It is a sad week here in Judgmental Lectures when a Pat does a show alone. It has been a brutal day for weather. It's been a brutal year for civil liberties, but it's still summertime. So without Derek, I think this week, we're going to celebrate or attempt to celebrate summer. I'm going to play some laid-back tunes, a lot of acoustic music, some songs about love, some songs about lost love. I hope you guys stick with me. I hope you guys enjoy this. Up first, a send-up to the garbage weather we've been having lately. It's Dreadful Wind and Rain by Jerry Garcia and David Grisman on 104.3 WAYO.
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0: 104.3 WAYO. You're listening to Judgmental Lectures. Thank you. Please, settle down. I'm trying to do a radio show. We're doing a night of summer bummers. It's been a lovely summer, actually, for me. It's been quite relaxing. I have no complaints, but it also has been rainy. I know some people with broken hearts. I know some people were bummed out. And also, I like rhyming. I like doing themed shows around rhymes. And Derek's not here to stop me. We just listened to a live version of Bruce Springsteen and the E Street Band's Darkness on the Edge of Town. I think I like the most about that recording is how Bruce sings so loudly that the minute the rest of the band comes in after his vocals, it peaks the entire system. It is a very dirty recording. I have tons more dirty recordings to play for you. Not in the sense that will get us run afoul of the FCC. Don't worry, Brendan Carr. Frequent guest on the show, FCC Commissioner Brendan Carr. Just, you know, poorly recorded music for our poorly attuned ears. Right after this, from our underwriter, Cat Clay.
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104.3 WAYO. You're listening to Judgmental Lectures. Reaching the end of the hour block that I have been referring to as the all-bummer summer, summer bummers. Themes come and go. They're not really important when you are alone in a community radio station studio talking to absolutely nobody. If you're out there and you're listening, for example, our many listeners from Germany, we hope you enjoyed the show, or I hope you enjoyed the show. There's only me. Got a couple more songs for you. This great track by Soft Machine, followed by an old favorite, and then we're going to close out, as we often do, with a long jazz song. This time by John Coltrane. Hope you guys enjoyed the last 15 minutes of my set. Up next is Culture Bubbles. Remember, if you want to learn about music, you listen to Culture Bubbles. If you want to hear two guys complain while they play their favorite music, you listen to Judgmental Lectures. And we hope that you enjoy the remainder of the Thursday Night Power Block on 104.3 WAYO. I'll see you next week. Good night, all.

Things to do, things to do. This is a culture bubble on WAYO, and it streams like that trickle down the back of your neck at wayofm.org. But we got no time for that. This is summer, and it is also Juneteenth Eve, so let's try to swim the middle of the stream here. There was an all-black opera written many decades ago, and it introduced America to some pretty catchy tunes.

It's the night of October 10th, 1935. A world premiere of an opera, a new kind of opera, not about Rhine maidens or mythical kings. This is an opera about Catfish Row, about a fella named Porgy and a gal named Bess. There are lullabies and street cries, thundering overtures and music to dream by. This world premiere at the Alvin Theater is Gershwin at his greatest.

Thank you for helping us relive a few moments at the Alvin Theater where Porgy and Bess was born. Thank you, Janie Powell. Thanks, Pied Pipers. And you too, Axel Stordahl.

Hey, Ulp, that's what you get. Basically the same story, just now by Herbie Mann, but Ray Charles and Cleo Lane beforehand. After The Magic Bubble, and at the top, Frank Sinatra as MC and also as baritone because... Nah, I have no good explanation for that. So instead, here's this.

Summer. We rolled out three summer times in just the last past half hour. By Caravan, Suit and Tie Guy, and just now by Deep Dive Corp. And looky, it's only now getting dark. Check back here in about 167 hours for another bubble, but till then, be fit for summer, huh?

0: Way out right here on WAYO LP Rochester.
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0: And now,
1: Tuckeroo, President's on line one calling about is everything okay with the alien spacecraft and Planet 10, or should he just go ahead and destroy Russia?
2: Tell him yes on one and no on two.
3: Which was yes, destroy Russia, or number two?

Headspace.

0: right or wrong.
1: Electronic music began as an experiment. But now, after nearly 30 years of development, most of the world's studios are still using laboratory equipment designed for experimenters. The RA Moog 900 series modular electronic music instruments were designed and built with a composer in mind. They were developed over a 12-year period with the consultation of many experienced composers and technicians. The instruments combine a high degree of versatility with straightforward and convenient operation. The so-called classical electronic music studio, which developed step by step over the last three decades, is generally made up of several audio oscillators, filters, amplifiers, mixers, and tape recorders. The oscillators create the basic sounds used by electronic music composers. The most common oscillator-produced sound is a sine wave.

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1: Let me return to another fundamental sound generated by the synthesizer. This is white noise, so-called because as white light contains all colors, so white noise contains all pitches.

White noise, when filtered, is not only exceedingly useful in music. Surprisingly enough, it can be exceedingly beautiful also. As in the following example, I will improvise now a developing sound using white noise as the audio signal and modifying it with a fixed filter bank which consists of a series of bandpass filters whose center frequencies are fixed and through which the white noise will pass in a kind of screen.

Of course, any natural sound can be recorded for use. Filters are employed to vary the timbre of the basic sounds. For example, the square wave heard before can be filtered into or and. The composer then uses amplifiers and gain controls to vary the intensities of individual sounds and control the balance of combined sounds in ensemble. The next step is the tedious process of recording each sound or combination of sounds onto tape. The individual sounds are edited together, note by note, attack by attack, forming melody and rhythm. The process is very time-consuming, with frequently as many as 8 edits per inch of tape. The final balance is achieved during the mixing stage, when the sounds are synchronized and combined.

Ever tried to carry on a conversation above the roar of a train or airplane engine? Then you know that one sound may make it difficult to hear another sound. This drowning out, or masking, occurs because the auditory nerves in your ear can carry only so many impulses to your brain at one time. When the lines are already loaded, any further stimulation is lost. Let's investigate this phenomenon more closely. If a tone with a frequency of 1,200 cycles per second and another tone with a frequency of 2,000 cycles per second are sounded together very softly, and then the 1,200 cycle tone is increased in intensity, eventually it may mask the higher tone.

On the other hand, it is exceedingly difficult for a tone of high frequency to mask a tone of lower frequency. We will now try to drown out the 1200 cycle tone by increasing the intensity of the 2000 cycle tone.

Eventually, it can be done, but the high-frequency tone must be extremely loud. In general, we may conclude that a tone can mask sounds of higher frequencies more effectively than it can mask sounds of lower frequencies.

0: What makes Leo proud? The sun is Leo's planet. Majestic, positive, masculine, commanding the sky, warming the earth, conspicuously placing the native high in the center, inspiring nobility of purpose, largeness of view, and causing others to look to the lion for leadership and inspiration.
1: What makes Leo vital? The sun rules the heart, and the dominant heart makes the blood flow. The sun, the source of energy and light, pours life and the love of life into the bloodstream until it is bursting through the pores of the skin for all to see and to feel.

0: What makes Leo liberal? 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
1: What makes Leo? Pride. 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

0: Everybody seems to worry, don't they? 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
1: Only squares worry. Not me, not us. You worry far too much.

Although the classical studio has proven to be adequate for conveying musical expression, the technique, in practice, lacks versatility and efficiency. The Moog 900 series eliminates many of the problems through the systematic use of voltage control, a striking innovation in electronic music instruments.

Hello, NBC, beautiful downtown Burbank. 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Oh, then you missed Burbank.

0: and later at the Joker's hideout, that special fate is ready for the two captured crime fighters.
1: Now that I've won the battle of the utility belts, I've got another belt for you, Batman. A conveyor belt.
2: What a gag. Once they're on that belt, they'll run themselves ragged trying to prevent being dragged into the fire.

0: Let's see how Robin runs first. 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Start the belt moving.
1: The fiend.
0: I get a terrific belt out of this.
1: Poor kid. I've got to strip that motor. The Joker's utility belt. If I can just slip my hand inside it without being seen.
2: Batman's staring at the Joker's utility belt. How can that silly bag of tricks be of any help?
3: Unnoticed, Batman's deft fingers slip into a compartment of the Joker's utility belt. A moment later,
1: the snake pellets. Now to propel them the way a child propels a marble. The motor's heat should produce the snakes.
3: In the next moment...
1: Now, Robin, leap clear!
0: My belt! Batman's grabbed my belt!
4: What in the world? Your trick snakes, Joker. They fouled up the gears, stopped the motor.
3: And then, as Batman ransacks the Joker's belt, pandemonium breaks out.
5: Curfew!
2: Sneezing powder!
0: Ah, my eye!
4: I can't stand it. Itching powder all over me.
2: Give me that squirting badge, Batman. I've got an idea. Nice of your conveyor belt motor to have a full cup of oil, Joker. Makes everything run so smoothly.
0: Can't see.
1: Hold him, Robin. I'll have this conveyor belt loose in a jiffy.
3: A second later.
2: Wow, this is the biggest catch we ever hauled in.
1: I always say one good belt deserves another.
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8: Well!
9: I'm sorry, but I don't want to be an emperor. That's not my business. I don't want to rule or conquer anyone. I should like to help everyone if possible. Jew, Gentile, black man, white. We all want to help one another. Human beings are like that. We want to live by each other's happiness, not by each other's misery. We don't want to hate and despise one another. In this world, there's room for everyone, and the good earth is rich and can provide for everyone. The way of life can be free and beautiful, but we have lost the way. Greed has poisoned men's souls, has barricaded the world with hate, has goose-stepped us into misery and bloodshed. We have developed speed, but we have shut ourselves in. Machinery that gives abundance has left us in want. Our knowledge has made us cynical, our cleverness hard and unkind. We think too much and feel too little. More than machinery, we need humanity. More than cleverness, we need kindness and gentleness. Without these qualities, life will be violent, and all will be lost. The aeroplane and the radio have brought us closer together. The very nature of these inventions cries out for the goodness in men, cries out for universal brotherhood, for the unity of us all. Even now, my voice is reaching millions throughout the world, millions of despairing men, women, and little children, victims of a system that makes men torture and imprison innocent people. To those who can hear me, I say, do not despair. The misery that is now upon us is but the passing of greed, the bitterness of men who fear the way of human progress. The hate of men will pass, and dictators die, and the power they took from the people will return to the people. And so long as men die, liberty will never perish. Soldiers, don't give yourselves to brutes. Men who despise you, enslave you, who regiment your lives, tell you what to do, what to think, or what to feel, who drill you, diet you, treat you like cattle, use you as cannon fodder. Don't give yourselves to these unnatural men, machine men with machine minds and machine hearts. You are not machines. You are not cattle. You are men. You have the love of humanity in your hearts. You don't hate, only the unloved hate, the unloved and the unnatural. Soldiers, don't fight for slavery, fight for liberty. In the 17th chapter of St. Luke it is written, the kingdom of God is within man, not one man nor a group of men, but in all men, in you. You, the people, have the power to create machines, the power to create happiness. You, the people, have the power to make this life free and beautiful, to make this life a wonderful adventure. Then in the name of democracy, let us use that power. Let us all unite. Let us fight for a new world. decent world that will give men a chance to work, that will give youth a future and old age a security. By the promise of these things, brutes have risen to power, but they lie. They do not fulfill that promise. They never will. Dictators free themselves, but they enslave the people. Now let us fight to fulfill that promise. Let us fight to free the world, to do away with national barriers, to do away with greed, with hate and intolerance. Let us fight for a world of reason, a world where science and progress will lead to all men's happiness. Soldiers, in the name of democracy, let us all unite!

was a particularly hot day of a sweltering summer in Manhattan, and my mother suddenly decided to take me with her to Jones Beach. Since it was a spur-of-the-moment decision, when we got to the beach, she discovered she'd forgotten to bring any towels or a beach blanket. So she went to a concession stand and purchased a copy of the New York Journal American, which we spread out on the sand to sit on. Then we removed our clothes, under which we were wearing bathing suits. About a half hour later, a police officer wearing a cap, a blue uniform, and leather boots came along, and he gave my mother a $10 citation for littering. My mother, who was a woman with a fiery temper, objected violently and called him a few choice names. And they got into a heated argument, during which he told her that if she didn't have a small child with her, he'd arrest her, cuff her, and take her away to the station house to spend the night behind bars. While they argued back and forth, my mother gathered up the newspaper and walked off until, in the distance, I could see her stuff the Journal American into a trash bin. Then she and the officer disappeared. I went down to play in the shallow water. A while later, my mother came back looking smug. She showed me the torn-up citation balled up in her fist. Then she threw the shredded pieces of paper into the air, and we watched them float in the wind and then scatter across the beach.

My friend, Billy Friedman, and I lived in an apartment building on Riverside Drive in Manhattan. We were both 14 years old. Our favorite sport at the time was to go up onto the roof of his building, about 10 stories high, take as much of a running charge as we could, and leap over an air shaft that was about 5 feet wide. At the bottom of the air shaft was a concrete floor with a door that led to the basement of the building. One evening, in mid-leap, Billy's eyes went wide, and when I got to him on the other side, he said, "There's a naked woman. You can see her while you jump." So we spent the next 20 minutes racing back and forth and jumping in order to see, below us, for a split second, in an open window, a naked woman. And it was like seeing a series of slides. One instant, she'd be sitting on a bed. The next instant, she'd be reclining. In the next, there was a man with his head between her legs. And in the next, she was holding the man's buttocks while he was on top of her, thrusting into her. Now, this business of repeatedly jumping over the air shaft didn't seem a particularly efficient way to watch the couple below. So I decided to go back to my apartment and rig a broom handle with a mirror so that we could observe the proceedings in a more sustained manner and without further endangering ourselves. And while I was downstairs feverishly trying to fasten a mirror to a broom, I had a sudden urge to go to the bathroom. So then I was sitting there doing my business, when it suddenly got very dark, as if someone had pulled a hood over my head, and then it was very cold, and I heard what sounded like a howling Arctic wind, and the wind entered the bathroom and seemed to be trying to suck me off the toilet and pull me out the window, and I desperately clung to the toilet seat with one hand and pushed against the windowsill with the other, struggling against this insane force. And then, finally, the wind died down and the light returned. And I was sitting there, trembling, my skin freezing cold, bathed in sweat. And when I got back up on the roof, dying to tell Billy about what had just happened to me, and proudly carrying a broom with a mirror attachment, Billy wasn't there. He was lying face down on the concrete at the bottom of the air shaft, 10 stories below.

0: When I was 16 years old, I came to New York City. I really wanted to attend J.F. Kennedy High School in Riverside because there was a foxy girl named Karen who went there. And I was foolish enough to think that I could get anywhere with her, which was stupid. There was no way I could get anywhere with her. She was foxy and she was spoiled. She was a rich girl and she spoke like 5 languages and she was a ballet dancer and, you know, the mayor of New York was a friend of her parents. And she definitely felt that she was above and beyond my means, which at the time I wasn't aware of. So I wanted to go to J.F. Kennedy High School just to get on with Karen. I spoke no English whatsoever. But she spoke Russian, Karen did, among other languages. No, her mother was Russian, even though she was born in Belgium, but she was a teacher of Russian literature and language in New York University. So I really wanted to get it on with Karen, so I wanted to go to JFK. And when I tried to enroll into JFK, they said, forget it. We can't let you in our school because you don't speak English. You gotta speak a little English before you can go to American high school. So what do? I did the most natural thing for a boy in my situation. I went to my people, I went to the Jews. And I said, look, I'm having a problem getting into the school. What can you do for me? And, you know, the Jews said, we can help you out. They said, we have a special course, which is attached to Yeshiva University. And this special course, we will teach you English for 6 months. It will be advanced, intense course of English. And then after you complete the course, we will recommend you to any high school in the city. Great. So I joined the course. It turned out that it wasn't quite true about the course. Yes, we did study English for 2 hours a day. But first, we had to study Jewish history for 2 hours and Hebrew for 2 hours. After which, we got 2 hours of English. The problem with all this was that the class was composed of only Russian kids. And so we spoke Russian to each other, and of course, we didn't learn any English in school. Nonetheless, I went and, you know, hung out with my friends and had some really weird experiences because I grew up absolutely devoid of any religious upbringing. Nothing whatsoever. The only thing I knew about the Star of David, it was on the caricatures about Israeli tanks. Usually, you know, the Israeli aggression, you know, little guys with big nose sitting on a tank, you know, whatever. Yes, I used to get the shit beat out of me by the Russian people who seemed to not like my skin color and my general disposition. I think it's my Jewish humor that got the most, actually. But that's the only connection I had to Judaism, is that people beat the fuck out of me for it. So, first 2 hours, Jewish history. Second 2 hours, Hebrew. Now, part of the Jewish history, we had to pray. We were told that as decent Jews, we had to pray. And so, our teacher, I can't remember her name, was like Mitchkovich, Mrs. Itch, some sort of an Itch Mrs. And she would come in the classroom, and she would pass her eyes over every one of us, slowly making eye contact and moving on until she would stop on somebody and she would say, did you pray today? And you'd say, yes, yeah, I prayed. Who did you pray with? I prayed with Mr. Laban, my neighbor from 7B. Okay. When I see Mr. Laban in synagogue this Shabbat, I'll make sure to ask him if you prayed with him on Tuesday. So, after about 6 months, having finally learned English from watching TV, I was about to graduate from the course. And this man called me into his office, one of the administration of the school. And he had a conversation with me. He said, Ilya, I understand that even though you're a Jew, you, it's possible that you didn't have a proper Jewish upbringing. And I said, yes, it is in fact true. I didn't have proper Jewish upbringing. So I understand that you maybe are uncircumcised. And I said, yeah, in fact, even though I am Jewish and I have a broken nose to show for it, I am in fact uncircumcised. And he said, well, Ilya, I'm sure that by now you know that circumcision is the basic rite, is basic primal sacrifice that we make to become the chosen of our God. And without it, we're not really a Jew. That's the basic connection that we have to our God. And you have to understand how important it is, that ritual, that sacrifice, for every Jew to be part of his community and his culture. So it's very important that you make the right choice when it comes to this. And I said, well, you know, I realize, but I'm 16 years old. It's kind of late for me to do this. And he said, oh, come on. People get circumcised way in their 40s. And it's really, the operation is practically painless and it's been perfected. And it's really, there's nothing to worry about. And I said, well, I don't know. I think there's something to worry about. And I'm not really sure I can do that. Oh, there's one thing I forgot to mention. And that is, when I was in my class, taking the course, I hung out with some of the boys. And I noticed that many of them had this tape recorder, this like basic Panasonic tape speaker pull-out handle kind of rectangular deal. And so the man said, you must understand the gravity of this decision. Please make it carefully. And if you prepare to do the right thing, we would like to offer you a $30 gift or a Panasonic tape recorder.
1: Oh my God.
0: My voice, I've been smoking so much. I've been smoking like a pack and a half a day.

Sleepy Hour.

have some of the best old rolls and have a tangle of your teeth. Come up over there, old Blue. Staggered back there, broad. Well, I'm having a tough time with this, I'm telling you. Maybe I'll make this load all right. You know, flat top, gotta get a little chin then. Then we're going on down in Kingston's Bottom.

I was having a real hard time making a go of it as a performer, and I knew I needed to make a change in my life. I didn't know what that was. And I thought what I was going to do was just take a couple weeks or maybe a couple months off and sort of discern my vocation and go away on a retreat or maybe spend some time at a monastery or something. I'd done some retreat work when I was working with the Jesuits. I spent a couple years as a lay minister. And so I made an appointment to see a Jesuit priest over at Loyola Marymount University. And as I was waiting to talk to him about what I was doing with my life and where I could go to just sort of figure things out, I was in the waiting room and I picked up a magazine. It was made especially for priests. It was called Tidings. And I'm so desperate at this point, I'm like looking through the help wanted ads in this magazine. And I notice an ad for a former priest that there's someone with, you know, some church contacts who might be interested in a marketing and sales position. And I inquired and found out it was a company that sold chalices and vestments and crucifixes to churches. And I thought, God, this could be the perfect stopgap solution. I'd get to, you know, utilize my marketing skills, and I'd be hanging out with really nice people. And it just seemed like the perfect sort of stopgap thing. So I took the job. And quickly discovered that cold calling priests for shit that they didn't really want or need on a straight commission basis, not as much fun as I thought it would be. I was there for about 3 weeks and I hadn't sold anything. And finally, I got this live wire on the line. He was a priest that seemed really interested in my products and in me. You know, I told him about my work with the Jesuits, and he just loved talking about anything. And I, you know, I was on the phone with him for about a half an hour. All of a sudden, he says to me, son, are you young? You're not going to be offended if I call you son. I said, no. He says, son, do you have a burning bush? And I said, Father, I'll be right over. Now, the burning bush was the Cadillac of chalices. It was comprised of a cup of 14-karat gold that sat on top of this pewter, bushy kind of base, and retailed for about $3,500. My commission, almost a cool grand on the thing. And I was very enthused, raced over there. And almost from the get-go, it was apparent that this guy was not really interested in the chalice as much as me. You know, he was sort of just fishing around, I could tell, to see if he wanted to know if I was gay, basically. I'd mentioned that I was in San Francisco. And I'd say, oh, you like living in San Francisco? And, you know, and said, oh, you're a performer. Well, I was involved with a lot of performers at my last church in West Hollywood. Would you have been to West Hollywood, have you? I was like, yeah, you know, I've been driven through there. And he starts on me to do a confession with him. And I hadn't been to confession in years, you know, and I'm not really into confession. I didn't really feel like I had anything to confess. And he said, but you know, you're going to feel a lot better after you do confess. He says, I knew a lot of performers and they had a lot to confess. I think if you think deep, I think there's something you can come up with. And it was just so creepy. I just felt like I was going to be, you know, supplying him with some jerk-off fodder. And I couldn't take it anymore. And I just finally said, you know, obviously you're not interested in the burning bush. And I've spent an hour here with you. I think it's time for me to leave. And I go up to go, and he says, did you park next door? There's a big lot there. And I said, yeah. And he says, well, take this. And he reaches over and has a folded $5 bill that he stuffs in my shirt pocket like I just sort of, you know, done a lap dance for him or something. And it just was so creepy. And I said, no, I don't need that. And I pull it out to give it back to him. He said, oh, no, you take it. I said, no. So we're sort of like fighting back and forth over this $5 bill. And all of a sudden, boom, I let go of the burning bush for 1 second in the midst of all this, and it falls to the floor and cracks into two pieces. And now I go from not, you know, making $900 to like having to probably spend a grand or two to fix this thing, and I'm freaking out. I said, look, if my boss asks you, just tell him that you broke it because we have insurance, but I think if I, you know, tell him I dropped it, I'm probably going to get stuck. He says, well, just tell him the truth. I said, look, I don't
have the money to pay for this thing. So just tell him that you broke it and it'll be fine. He says, tell him the truth. I said, I can't. I don't have any money. He says, well, maybe I can do something about that. And this was like the last guy in the world that I wanted to be indebted to financially. But I thought, you know, it was his fault that I broke the thing, you know. I mean, so I thought, maybe I'll let him pay for half the thing. Turns out it's going to be like $400 to fix. So he said he could give me $50 a week, which seemed, you know, reasonable. I didn't understand why he couldn't pay it once, but I soon figured it out because he would. I went over there once, and the next time I'd have to meet him for coffee. The next time it was for dinner. Last time it was like, you know, at Rage or something. And I felt like I was dating him or something, you know. And at the end of the night, we'd talk, we'd do whatever we do, and I'd have to ask him for the $50. And this last night, you know, he didn't seem to want to let go of the money. So, you know, we were around longer than normal. I finally said to him, you know, do you have the money? And he says, yeah. Just looks up at me and says, he says, that's what it's really about with you, isn't it? The money. I said, yeah, that is what it's about here. We, and, you know, need to pay for it. He said, it's really what it's about with you, isn't it? The money. I said, well, yeah, Father, it's what it's about with that. He starts sobbing in the middle of this bar, and people start looking over to me like I was some, you know, bad hustler that just did something. And I didn't really know what to do, whether I should sort of console him or just get the hell out of there. And finally he gave me the $50, and, you know, I said sorry. I mean, that's all I really could say. It was, you know, I mean, it wasn't a great situation for me either.

I'm standing in a large day room where shrunken people are gathered around a television, sitting in wheelchairs, staring vacantly, some drooling, one of them braiding an electrical cord. And I walk out onto the grounds, where I find an old man lying face down in garden soil, having caught his foot in a croquet wicket, still holding the mallet. And I remember, Darlene, the night you told me you no longer could bear to live with me. And you went into the bedroom and began with a razor to slash my clothes and to pack yours, to empty from the medicine cabinet and into the toilet bowl every one of my prescription drugs, my nitroglycerin pills, my slow drip IV antibiotics, my bottle of Ibogaine. And then you rang for the elevator. And when Emil, the elevator man, came into the apartment wearing his purple uniform with gold piping, brass buttons, and epaulets, you knelt before him, unzipped his fly, and then I watched the soft mountain of your hair buried in his crotch while his eyes rolled back in his head and his knees buckled. And then the two of you were rolling around on the living room floor, rutting like terriers, while you stared at me over his shoulder as if to say, "Look at me. This is the last time you'll ever see me. This is my final gift to you." So, I want to thank you for the box full of cockroaches. They are my favorite. And thanks for the Ziploc bag of semen, because, well, you can't have too much DNA. And I want to thank you for complimenting me on my taste in papal vestments and patio furniture, and for that photograph of yourself in the bathtub. The fact that you appear to be floating face down in the water, a testimony to your unfailing good humor. Although I'd suggest seeing a dermatologist because the rash on your left buttock appears to be spreading from the last photograph you sent. And for the ornaments and the tinsel for my penis. Let me just say this to you. This. Losing you, Darlene, was like an amputation where you, as a limb, was sawed off from the trunk of my existence. Where you, as a finger, was severed from the hand of my heart. Were you, as one of a thousand hairs on my head, but the most important one, ceased to grow and fell dead into the sink in front of me. And I know everyone needs love. The man who comes to check your gas meter needs love. The overly made-up elderly waitress who served you breakfast at the all-night deli, she needs love. The man sitting long hours at his workbench who affixes a new set of neolite soles to the bottom of your shoes needs love. The anonymous fellow who delivers your paper early in the morning, tossing it from his car, needs love. The noodle maker, the bottle washer, the woman who just drove past your house, the person whose feet you see in the next toilet stall in the bathroom, every one of them needs love. The cafeteria worker in sanitary whites standing behind the steam table and handing you a plate of chipped beef on toast, suppressing a sneeze. She needs love. The old man in the hospital room hanging on by a thread, asking for ice cream. He needs love. The girl behind the bar in her kilted skirt, her Mary Janes, her white socks, her hair in pedophile's perfect pigtails. She needs love. Even the man who adjusts the valves in the gas chamber in a California prison needs love. We all need love. We all need to be held and comforted and cared for. We all need to receive what a child from its mother gets, if its mother isn't insane. Love is water in the desert. Love is air in space. Love is plasma to the dying child. Love is coin of the realm in the land of the lost.
There is no pain control or suffer management program for love. No course we can take. No place we can go. No attitude we can adopt. No asylum. No escape. No redemption. No reprieve. No governor's pardon at the last minute from the pain of love. Yes, Darlene, love is like the exit from the slaughterhouse, leading first to the showers, and then to a green meadow, where your Adirondack chair, a table next to it with a few sandwiches and a cold beer, sit on the verge of a hillside. Below, the sound of the forest. The women come and go, speaking of the Regis Philbin show. Last night I dreamt I wrestled an angel. Was it you? There was a ladder, and I think she dislocated her hip. The Lord is my shepherd, and I've come to play the fool, strutting upon the stage of life, gesturing meaningfully, adopting poses and postures. If only you could find faith like a hat, or a pair of gloves, or an umbrella. Frankly, Darlene, I'm suffering from a kind of spiritual hemophilia. My mind is like water running everywhere and in all the wrong directions. And Darlene, although you're gone now, I carry you in my blood, in my bones, in the very core of my being. I am completely saturated with the essence of you, the indelible memories that come back and remain here with me as a painful treasure, as an exquisitely agonizing storehouse of eternal value, which I jealously guard, but hope I can ignore, at least to give myself a moment's rest from the firestorm of feeling, from the longing I feel for you, which is like a bridge. And so, remaining on my side, I look across the unbreachable gap to paradise beyond and recall when I lived there. But now, consigned to the farther shore, I stand with dead eyes and find myself embalmed. When I think of you, Darlene, I am so moved that I write frantic entries in my journal, recalling the very phrases that were the architecture of our own personal language and created a great palace of emotion for us in which we dwelt for so long that to be without its walls is to be naked in a snowstorm. Our lives together might have stretched as an unbroken arc over the horizon of time, deep into the future. There could have been children, a dog, a canoe, a country house, endless meals and friends to table. Hand-in-hand walks, the rifling of old bookstores and the uncovering of hidden treasures at garage sales. There would have been growing old together, parchment skin, the pain of separation and death. Then dust. Instead, I imagine holding your brain in my hands and kissing it, then serving it jellied with sesame jalapeno dressing, garnished with garlic cloves and dandelion, after roasting it slowly over a mesquite fire. And I imagine taking your rib cage and, with small mallets, coaxing melodies from it, and mounting your breasts, while actually inflating and mounting them over the fireplace in my den, hanging from them a garland of flowers, and removing your eyes and placing them at the ends of two wands that I would suspend from my ceiling, spotlighting them so that the beautiful corneas would reflect in the brilliance of the light, your inner luminescence, reminding me of the way we used to gaze upon each other. And I imagine having your hair removed and made into a wig I could wear, long and free, blowing in the wind, and also having your face removed and grafted onto my chest as a living tattoo. And I train my muscles to form those expressions of yours with which I became so very familiar. Wistful loneliness, that grimace of impatience, that look of false hope you affected so frequently, of condescending forgiveness. But now, Darlene, all I want is to get my things back. I want them all back.
I want the Moroccan hat box, the oak toilet seat, the digital scale, the small proton radio, the Himalayan talcum powder, the framed photograph of Mahabhudra Ramahan, which hangs over the incense table in the corner of your living room, where you can see him performing an act of intestinal cleaning using a long piece of cloth. One of my favorite and most spiritually uplifting images. You know, Darlene, last night I entered a hotel room and found a single 25-watt light bulb crushed and inserted into a number 10 envelope with my name in Gothic lettering on it, lying in place of a chocolate mint on my pillow. And I wondered, does this mean something? Is it a symbol? Am I to eat this? I remembered that I'd read earlier in the In-Flight magazine about a man in Texas who ate compact cars. Was this somehow a threadbare connection with that particular illusion? And I walked to the window and looked out. Across the parking lot, I could see a long, low table over which a golden-fringed cloth had been thrown. And there sat five men in grass skirts singing the Whip and Poof song. High above Cayuga's waters, there's an awful smell. Some say it's Cayuga's waters. Some say it's Cornell. And I thought, maybe it's time to hang the Do Not Disturb sign around my neck. Or maybe it's time to fill a tub with milk of magnesia and vodka to create my favorite drink, the Phillips screwdriver.

When I was a teenager living in Boston, there was a part of the community, of the Russian immigrant community in Boston, who were the good boys, who were studying to become doctors and lawyers and computer programmers. And then there were bad boys, who weren't studying to become anything, who were smoking pot and going to rock concerts and basically just like getting up no good. And I was part of that community. And he was a wild guy. Absolutely. He was tapestry maker. He was in his early 20s. He was like 24, 25. And he got set up by this art dealer who gave him an advance, which allowed him to rent an apartment, buy one of those weaving machines, and start working on the rugs. And he worked really hard on the rugs. But when he wasn't working, he was partying because he was a hungry, hungry young man. He's always drinking and smoking weed, and basically he was this typical idea of a crazy Russian. It would take nothing for him to dance on the table and moon a busload of nuns or anything like that. He was had a really itchy trigger finger. You could get him to do anything crazy very easily. He drank a great deal on a very regular basis. He was incredibly horny, and basically he would hit on absolutely anything, and sometimes successfully, strangely enough, because he had that weird wild animal charm, and he was had kind of an unstoppable energy. He had the biggest penis I have ever seen on a male acquaintance. Those penises I've seen, that is, I don't know, maybe there's some penises around me on a daily basis which I'm not acquainted with, but I was acquainted with his, because he was really proud of his, and he showed it to everyone on a regular basis. In fact, he used to do a party trick where if he wanted to get people's attention during a party, he would pull his penis out and whack it on the side of a table. And it made a sound which wasn't that loud of a sound, but because it was made by a penis, somehow it had a gravity that would make whole conversation stop and everyone would pay their attention to him. And he did it on a fairly regular basis. He also basically seemed to be on a collision course with some sort of an accident that never happened. Like drunks or fools, he somehow seemed to be favored by gods and seemed to always avoid any sort of accidents. He seemed to get away with everything. So finally, after about a year of work and a year of drinking and smoking weed and terrorizing his neighbors, and basically what would amount to sexual harassment in today's American world, but in his opinion was just flirting with just about every female he ever met. After about a year of this, he finally produced enough rugs, enough tapestries to have a show. And he had a show in New York, in some gallery, I'm not sure which. And it was incredibly successful. He sold all the rugs, made a ton of money. And what he did with part of the money is he bought a car. Before that, he had a beat-up Datsun that basically had a dent every week, and he didn't care about it much. But then he went and bought a brand new Toyota Corolla. That car has destroyed him, because once he had the car, within a matter of weeks, he became a different man. He no longer was so freely drinking as before. He was concerned about driving while drunk. He wouldn't go just anywhere. He would say, oh, I don't know if I want to park in that neighborhood. He was overly concerned about people smoking in the car, people having sex in his car. He was saying, oh, you know what? You look kind of dirty. Do you mind sitting on the newspaper? Stuff like that. Things that the old Ilya would never, ever even think about, let alone say. Suddenly he was doing all that. And it was kind of tragic, because you saw him standing in the corner at the party,
And you could see that he wanted his old personality back. He wanted to be dancing on the table, wagging his large penis at everybody else. But somehow he couldn't, because that car downstairs demanded responsibility, demanded that he acts, you know, like a car owner, you know, like a responsible man. And so that lasted for a few months, and I didn't have much contact with him during that time. I just accepted that he was gone, you know, the old Ilya was gone. We had a new one who was kind of a neurotic version of his old one, who seemed to always be like looking back at his old self and thinking, ah, but that car downstairs. I didn't have much contact with him because he was living in Boston and I was living in New York. And I came to Boston to a party, and I saw Ilya, and he was drunk as a skunk, and he was acting like his old self. He was once again making a complete idiot of himself and making everyone laugh. And I said, what happened to him? And everyone said, oh, you haven't heard. He totaled his car. The car is gone. He's free. Now he lives in Alaska in a tower with this woman named Dina. They have three children, and he hunts mountain goats for a living, it's true. Oh no, he doesn't make tapestries anymore. Tapestries are gone.

Way I got in trouble, the first time, the folks was barring me, and I just got in penitentiary and just working so much, I had to wake, cut up the fella and shoot him up, and then when I got out of penitentiary, I thought I had worked enough, and I decided I could make my living without working, and I come at putting pistols on folks, and that wouldn't do it, and I just come at stealing everything, wasn't hard to nail down, and the police just come at running me every which way, everywhere I turn. So after I got them started to run me, I just kept on doing wrong. Fighting, stealing, you know, and robbing, and sometime I wouldn't be done nothing, but I've been doing so much that when they'd get me, I'd have been got in there. And one or two times they arrest me, and I told them I hadn't done nothing. They said, well, I arrest you in advance, you're going to do something. So I just, that's the way I stayed to pit that y'all down about. In and out for the last 18 years.

I was strolling one evening by the ocean when I came upon a small orchestra playing waltzes. Men in white dinner jackets and women in flowing gowns whirled across a dance floor, and waiters carrying trays with canapés and glasses of champagne made their way through the crowd of revelers. Then, a helicopter came out of the sky and landed on the beach. A man stepped out wearing a top hat, tails, and striped pants. He made his way to the podium, tapped the microphone, cleared his throat, and exploded. I felt myself thrown back, as if pushed by some great invisible force. The shattered remains of dancers and musicians and hibachi and bar and thatched hut and beach umbrella lay in a cloud of smoke. I spat the grit and sand that had lodged in my mouth and realized I was sprawled face down in the shallow water, waves lapping at my legs. I lifted my head. Who was that man, I wondered? Had the platform been rigged with explosives? Had someone detonated him from afar? Had he been hit by a missile from a satellite? In a state of shock, I returned to my hotel room. I turned on the television, walked over to the liquor cabinet, and poured myself a double scotch and water, no ice, and stepped out onto the veranda overlooking the sea. I lifted my glass, saluted, and poured the amber liquid over the side into the swimming pool. Then I tossed the glass into the pool and watched it sink. I returned to my room and wrote a couple of postcards, and listening to the sound of ambulances and fire trucks racing up the coastal road, I called the front desk in order to check out. It was then that I remembered that Socrates, rather than go into exile, had chosen death by hemlock. As he lay dying, his small group of followers huddled around him. His last words were recorded by Plato. He said, "I'm uncomfortable. I'm experiencing some gastric distress. I feel as though I've swallowed a medicine ball. Now I'm hovering over my own body. There's a bright light at the end of a tunnel. I'm floating toward it. I see a figure at the end of the light. It's robed, bearded, and has very large breasts. And I thought, if only there were a way to find eternity, the universe infinite within ourselves, like the dream of a great sleeping Buddha who, in his trance-like state, could trace the circumference of infinity, the diameter of endlessness, and parse the grammar of a sentence with no period, in a paragraph that would go on and on forever.

we recovered a good portion of Papa. We placed his remains in a screw-top jar and held a burial service that evening. In the Jewish world, when someone is reduced to a paste, there are special rituals required, but I will not go into the details. They are theocratically too complex for this venue. Nevertheless, this incident brings to the surface yet another memory. When I was 10, I began taking piano lessons from Sofia Amarovna Gorievich. I had absolutely no talent. Nevertheless, Madame Gorievich would come to the house, sit me down at the keyboard, and every time I'd play a wrong note, she'd smack the back of my head with a fly swatter. Then, one day, when I made a mistake in the third movement of the prelude from Stradel's Concerto in C minus, she struck me so hard that my glasses flew off into the open piano, making a small clinking sound on the strings. A monarch butterfly that had landed on the back of my head was also instantly murdered by this act. It was then that I first experienced the pounding migraines and developed a cautious attitude toward classical music. Years later, in order to come to grips with these problems, I went into therapy. Unfortunately, I fell hopelessly in love with my doctor, and we finally embarked on a disastrous suicide pact. But I reneged after she killed herself. I remember gazing at her body on the floor, the small .22 caliber Beretta in her hand, as I made my way to the telephone thinking, is this really me? She left no note.

There was a time when I drove a cab in Manhattan. One night, I picked up an old man wearing a top hat and a red silk-lined cape. He was clutching the arm of a young woman, wreathed entirely in mink. They asked me to drive them to Atlantic City. As we drove down the Jersey Turnpike, the man removed from his pocket a miniature accordion and accompanied the woman, who had a beautiful voice, while she sang German art songs. But soon they got into an argument in a language I did not understand. The guttural vowels could have been German or Dutch or some deviant branch of Serbian or Croatian or Choctaw after the Danish expansion into South Dakota. Finally, the woman demanded that I stop the cab and stormed out. She unrolled a small rug and, looking at a compass, decided which direction to face and began praying fervently. The man stood nearby, trying to reason with her. At last, she got back in the cab. The man pulled from his pocket a small flask which, to my surprise, did not contain liquor, but rose water, which he sprinkled on the seats on the floor. Then he asked me, "Do you know why we're going to Atlantic City?" I said, "No." "Simply to turn around and drive back," he said. "That's why it's very important to get there, so I want you to step on it." But what purpose could it possibly serve to drive to Atlantic City just to come back? "Well, what purpose does anything serve?" he said. "What purpose does it serve that you drive this cab night after night, or that you long for this or strive for that? Is there any ultimate purpose at all? This is a metaphorical activity we are performing. It stands for something." And lifting a glass of wine he placed in his inside vest pocket, he said, "Let's drink to all the innocent children, the wide-eyed children in their crepe paper costumes, dressed as pirates and ballerinas.

Yesterday, I met Saul at Lutece. His hair was greasy and he hadn't shaved. He appeared to be wearing a stained tuxedo shirt under his sweater and the same pair of patent leather shoes from last night's gala reception. Gesturing to the waiter, he ordered a double martini. He seemed distracted, somehow not himself.

asked about Florence. He told me she was in Frankfurt at the International Pharmacological Conference. I knew of his tumultuous affair with Gloria Benson, a woman 20 years his senior and confined to a wheelchair. He turned to me and said, "Not everybody is a rainbow. Some people are just red, orange, indigo, or violet. Some people are not a parade." And I thought, why should it matter if when writing a letter to her, I used my left hand and wrote it upside down and backwards and sent her the mirror instead of the letter and expected her to decipher it by looking at her own face?

In a jealous rage, I marched past the receptionist and burst into Bloodstein's office. He looked up from his desk and smiled. "Would you like some brandy, a cigar, a glass of port? I must apologize, but you see, when one succeeds and succeeds and succeeds, life becomes too tedious. I had to find new ways to amuse myself. And so, yes, I impersonated the elevator man in your building and began sleeping with your wife. By the way, Rosalind and I are no longer together. It was brief. And she wasn't the only one. Do you remember the woman with the poodle in 3D? The woman who used to wear that frilly little nightgown and pumps down to the laundry room. I'm sure you remember Estelle." And he put his arm around my shoulder and walked me out onto the palatial terrace that overlooked the canyons of the city. He looked down, opened his fly, and said, "How good it feels to urinate over the edge onto that mindless crowd clutching their briefcases, hurrying along thinking it's only a light summer shower or a sour mist that's blown in from the industrial district. Would you care to join me?" And I wondered, why is it such a relief to perform certain acts and so painful to perform others? And why is it that some strive and struggle to do what others flee from?

0: 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The show you just heard is called Prison Songs. If you like Joe Frank and want to hear more of his work, go to joefrank.com. 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
2: Slide with me now down that purple shaft into the deep inner depths of the diamond mine, where we will witness the flight of the precious peanut butter fudge angel of love as she spreads her wings and flies high through the thundering silence of your vacuum-kept secret, hiding out in the pulsating fringe of your bubbly fudge mind. Deep in the sanctuary of the ruby-lipped lizard who's tripped through that revolving door of today's changes, springs the weightless suspension of those tiny red question marks to pierce your brain and taunt you to observe the wondrous smoke of the fur-lined volcano near the cave of the great blue-winged bat following the flight of the deep, deep-breathing butterfly toward the soothing smell of the six-foot narcissus. Are we in the garden of man-eating dandelions or in the safety of the Tasmanian treehouse? Can it be? Will it be? Yes, it will, as you reach out for where it's at, only to find when you're where it's at, it isn't where it's at all. So pop out now with me for a borrowed moment and glimpse through the plate glass menagerie of life, the time thieves, the flight of mediocrity. Will we ever free ourselves of the demons of mediocrity? Wait now with me, knee deep in the splendor of the peach fuzz forest, in the gentle radiation of the one-eyed cufflink, who joins us on our ball-bearing express to the land of lavender and sky blue pink, where we pause on the latex trampoline of tomorrow's promise and grieve on yesterday's sweet sorrow. In the steam-heated living room of the warm teenage tangerine, we must now somersault in slow motion down, down the sliding board to a diamond mine eternity, crying, crying as God alive, and remembering so well that the hand that cradles the rock can certainly rule the world.
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3: Well, morning, Sam. Like a bad luck planet in today's horoscope, here's the old hippie-hating mad dog himself in the flesh. Lieutenant Detective Christian F. Bigfoot Bjornsson. SAG member John Lee Walk, flat top of Flintstone.

car up the freeway, looking for some low-rent living space in Hollywood. Dot, aside from being just about the only dope machine who didn't use heroin, which freed up a lot of time for both of them, had never figured out what else she might have seen in him. Not that they were even together that long. Soon enough, she was answering casting calls and getting some theater work, on stage and off. And they each gradually located a different karmic thermal above the mega.

when they were together, she could go weeks without anything more complicated than a pout. Now she was laying some heavy combination of face ingredients on Doc that he couldn't read at all. Does it ever end?

0: I don't have to tell you things are bad. Everybody knows things are bad. It's a depression. Everybody's out of work or scared of losing their job. The dollar buys a nickel's worth. Banks are going bust. Shopkeepers keep a gun under the counter. Punks are running wild in the street, and there's nobody anywhere who seems to know what to do, and there's no end to it. We know the air is unfit to breathe and our food is unfit to eat. We sit watching our TVs while some local newscaster tells us that today we had 15 homicides and 63 violent crimes, as if that's the way it's supposed to be. We know things are bad, worse than bad. They're crazy. It's like everything everywhere is going crazy, so we don't go out anymore. We sit in the house, and slowly the world we're living in is getting smaller, and all we say is, please, at least leave us alone in our living rooms. Let me have my toaster and my TV and my steel-belted radios, and I won't say anything. Just leave us alone. Well, I'm not going to leave you alone. I want you to get mad. I don't want you to protest. I don't want you to riot. I don't want you to write to your congressman because I wouldn't know what to tell you to write. I don't know what to do about the depression and the inflation and the Russians and the crime in the street. All I know is that first, you've got to get mad. You've got to say, I'm a human being. God damn it. My life has value. So, I want you to get up now. I want all of you to get up out of your chairs. I want you to get up right now and go to the window, open it, and stick your head out and yell, I'm as mad as hell, and I'm not going to take this anymore! I want you to get up right now. Get up, go to your windows, open them, and stick your head out and yell, I'm as mad as hell, and I'm not going to take this anymore! Things have got to change!
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0: You've got to get mad!
2: 67. I know it goes to Louisville and Atlanta.
0: We're not going to take this anymore! Then we'll figure out what to do about the depression and the inflation and the oil crisis. But first, get up out of your chairs, open the window, stick your head out and yell, and say, I'm as mad as hell, and I'm not going to take this anymore!
3: Who are you talking to, Herb?
4: CGG Atlanta.
3: Are they yelling in Atlanta, Herb?
4: Are they yelling in Atlanta, Ted?
0: But first, you've got to get mad. You've got to say, I'm as mad.

0: Can you say why America is the greatest country in the world?
1: Diversity and opportunity.
2: Lewis?
3: Freedom and freedom. So let's keep it that way.
2: Well, why is America
4: not the greatest country in the world, Professor? That's my answer.
2: You're saying
4: yes.
2: Let's talk about...
4: Fine. Sharon, the NEA is a loser. Yeah, it accounts for a penny out of our paycheck, but he gets to hit you with it anytime he wants. It doesn't cost money. It costs votes. It costs airtime and column inches. You know why people don't like liberals? And with a straight face, you're going to tell students that America is so star-spangled awesome that we're the only ones in the world who have freedom? Canada has freedom. Japan has freedom. The UK, France, Italy, Germany, Spain, Australia, Belgium has freedom. So 207 sovereign states in the world, like 180 of them have freedom.
2: All right.
4: And yeah, you, sorority girl, just in case you accidentally wander into a voting booth one day, there's some things you should know. And one of them is there is absolutely no evidence to support the statement that we're the greatest country in the world. We're 7th in literacy, 27th in math, 22nd in science, 49th in life expectancy, 178th in infant mortality, 3rd in median household income, number 4 in labor force, and number 4 in exports. We lead the world in only 3 categories: number of incarcerated citizens per capita, number of adults who believe angels are real, and defense spending, where we spend more than the next 26 countries combined, 25 of whom are allies. Now, none of this is the fault of a 20-year-old college student, but you nonetheless are, without a doubt, a member of the worst period, generation, period, ever, period. So when you ask what makes us the greatest country in the world, sure used to be. We stood up for what was right. We fought for moral reasons. We passed laws, struck down laws for moral reasons. We waged wars on poverty, not poor people. We sacrificed, we cared about our neighbors, we put our money where our mouths were, and we never beat our chest. We built great big things, made ungodly technological advances, explored the universe, cured diseases, and we cultivated the world's greatest artists and the world's greatest economy. We reached for the stars, acted like men. We aspired to intelligence. We didn't belittle it. It didn't make us feel inferior. We didn't identify ourselves by who we voted for in the last election, and we didn't scare so easy. We were able to be all these things and do all these things because we were informed by great men, men who were revered. First step in solving any problem is recognizing there is one. America is not the greatest country in the world anymore. Enough?

0: This your ship?
1: I'm its commander, yes.
0: Where's it going?
1: New York City through the canal. You're a seaman.
0: Yeah, how'd I get down here?
1: You're acting aggressive because you drank too much alcohol.
0: No, I don't think so.
1: You told me you're an able-bodied seaman and you're looking for work.
0: I told you? Yeah, will you have any?
1: Why all the skulking and sneaking? Work cannot be that difficult to come by.
0: Well, it depends on when you're ready to go.
1: You shouldn't work in your condition.
0: No, I can work.
1: You're aberrated.
0: No, I'm not.
1: You know what that means?
0: No.
1: You've wandered from the proper path, haven't you? These problems you have?
0: I don't have any problems. I don't know what I told you, but if you have work for me to do, I can do it.
1: You seem so familiar to me.
0: Yeah. What do you do?
1: I do many, many things. I am a writer, a doctor, a nuclear physicist, a theoretical philosopher. But above all, I am a man. Hopelessly inquisitive man, just like you.
0: Well, I'm sorry if I got out of hand last night. It's cold and I was hungry.
1: Don't apologize. You're a scoundrel. And as a scientist and a connoisseur, I have no idea the contents of this remarkable potion. What's in it?
0: Secrets.

I'm sorry, but I don't want to be an emperor. That's not my business. I don't want to rule or conquer anyone. I should like to help everyone if possible. Jew, Gentile, black man, white. We all want to help one another. Human beings are like that. We want to live by each other's happiness, not by each other's misery. We don't want to hate and despise one another. In this world, there's room for everyone, and the good earth is rich and can provide for everyone. The way of life can be free and beautiful, but we have lost the way. Greed has poisoned men's souls, has barricaded the world with hate, has goose-stepped us into misery and bloodshed. We have developed speed, but we have shut ourselves in. Machinery that gives abundance has left us in want. Our knowledge has made us cynical, our cleverness hard and unkind. We think too much and feel too little. More than machinery, we need humanity. More than cleverness, we need kindness and gentleness. Without these qualities, life will be violent, and all will be lost. The aeroplane and the radio have brought us closer together. The very nature of these inventions cries out for the goodness in men, cries out for universal brotherhood, for the unity of us all. Even now, my voice is reaching millions throughout the world. Millions of despairing men, women, and little children. Victims of a system that makes men torture and imprison innocent people. To those who can hear me, I say, do not despair. The misery that is now upon us is but the passing of greed, the bitterness of men who fear the way of human progress. The hate of men will pass, and dictators die, and the power they took from the people will return to the people. And so long as men die, liberty will never perish. Soldiers, don't give yourselves to brutes. Men who despise you, enslave you, who regiment your lives, tell you what to do, what to think, or what to feel, who drill you, diet you, treat you like cattle, use you as cannon fodder. Don't give yourselves to these unnatural men, machine men with machine minds and machine hearts. You are not machines. You are not cattle. You are men. You have the love of humanity in your hearts. You don't hate, only the unloved hate, the unloved and the unnatural. Soldiers, don't fight for slavery, fight for liberty. In the 17th chapter of St. Luke it is written, the kingdom of God is within man, not one man nor a group of men, but in all men, in you. You, the people, have the power to create machines, the power to create happiness. You, the people, have the power to make this life free and beautiful, to make this life a wonderful adventure. Then in the name of democracy, let us use that power. Let us all unite. Let us fight for a new world. Decent world that will give men a chance to work, that will give youth a future and old age a security. By the promise of these things, brutes have risen to power, but they lie. They do not fulfill that promise. They never will. Dictators free themselves, but they enslave the people. Now let us fight to fulfill that promise. Let us fight to free the world, to do away with national barriers, to do away with greed, with hate and intolerance. Let us fight for a world of reason, a world where science and progress will lead to all men's happiness. Soldiers, in the name of democracy, let us all unite!

Thanks for tuning in to another episode of Beechnut Warehouse. So, top of the hour was Inherent Vice soundtrack, a piece called Spooks, the film by Paul Thomas Anderson, Inherent Vice, written by Thomas Pynchon. Then there was Network soundtrack, I'm Mad as Hell. Let's see. After that, there was Bill Laswell, Space-Time Paradox. Oh, sorry, just before that was the Newsroom soundtrack. America is Not the Greatest Country Anymore. Then there was Bill Laswell. Then Kenny Rogers and the First Edition. Just dropped in to see what condition my condition was in. After that, there was the Master soundtrack, Freddy Meets the Master, with Philip Seymour Hoffman and Joaquin Phoenix. Then the Electric Prunes, I Had Too Much to Dream Last Night, followed by Lefty Frizzell, a song called Give Me More, More, More of Your Kisses. Then there was Stan Ridgway, Lonely Town. After that, a piece by Michael Nyman from the Cook the Thief, His Wife and Her Lover soundtrack, the main theme. Then Charlie Chaplin, The Great Dictator Speech. Elvis Presley, Always on My Mind. Then Triumph, Just a Game. Thanks to Vief, and Kate and Jimmy in Binghamton, and hope you guys are having a good night. So stay tuned, and then we'll have a full schedule tomorrow. Have a good night.

0: 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Well,
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0: So I gotta call the other number and find out when they're, what, how much it is to get in there. Probably $5. Find out where it's at.
1: I don't know if they're gonna have a band there tomorrow night. Somebody popular, you know, because village people are popular.
0: Yeah.
1: Well, they used to be.
0: Well, I don't know what this cock thing is. I think it's a
1: bolting cock.
0: I think it's a a male strip show, dance show.
1: Yeah.
0: Male strippers.
1: Hmm.
0: I have to call them and ask them, what is that? What did they call it?
1: The revolting cop.
0: Okay. Oh, Lord. Okay, then. Well, you have fun tonight. Don't freeze to death.
1: Okay. Well, if y'all get a chance, come out.
0: Okay.
1: All right.
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1: Bye-bye.

0: freeze. 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
1: Well, which is it, young feller? 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Mean to say, if I freeze, I can't rightly drop. 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You see?
0: Shut up!
1: Okay, then.
2: Lying in his mother's arms is a photon released from a dying star. 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We are fireflies, a child is trapped in a jar. 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

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We are fireflies trapped in a little boy's hand. 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

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There is no order here, and there is no middle ground. And nothing can be predicted, and nothing can be planned. 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We are fireflies pulsing dimly in the dark. We are here, and you are where you are. We are here, and you are where you are.

0: 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Well,
1: I'm sorry, but I don't want to be an emperor. That's not my business. I don't want to rule or conquer anyone. I should like to help everyone if possible. Jew, Gentile, black man, white. We all want to help one another. Human beings are like that. We want to live by each other's happiness, not by each other's misery. We don't want to hate and despise one another. In this world, there's room for everyone, and the good earth is rich and can provide for everyone. The way of life can be free and beautiful, but we have lost the way. Greed has poisoned men's souls, has barricaded the world with hate, has goose-stepped us into misery and bloodshed. We have developed speed, but we have shut ourselves in. Machinery that gives abundance has left us in want. Our knowledge has made us cynical, our cleverness hard and unkind. We think too much and feel too little. More than machinery, we need humanity. More than cleverness, we need kindness and gentleness. Without these qualities, life will be violent, and all will be lost. The aeroplane and the radio have brought us closer together. The very nature of these inventions cries out for the goodness in men, cries out for universal brotherhood, for the unity of us all. Even now, my voice is reaching millions throughout the world, millions of despairing men, women, and little children, victims of a system that makes men torture and imprison innocent people. For those who can hear me, I say, do not despair. The misery that is now upon us is but the passing of greed, the bitterness of men who fear the way of human progress. The hate of men will pass, and dictators die, and the power they took from the people will return to the people. And so long as men die, liberty will never perish. Soldiers, don't give yourselves to brutes. Men who despise you, enslave you, who regiment your lives, tell you what to do, what to think, and what to feel, who drill you, diet you, treat you like cattle, use you as cannon fodder. Don't give yourselves to these unnatural men, machine men with machine minds and machine hearts. You are not machines. You are not cattle. You are men. You have the love of humanity in your hearts. You don't hate, only the unloved hate, the unloved and the unnatural. Soldiers, don't fight for slavery, fight for liberty. In the 17th chapter of St. Luke it is written, the kingdom of God is within man, not one man nor a group of men, but in all men, in you. You, the people, have the power to create machines, the power to create happiness. You, the people, have the power to make this life free and beautiful, to make this life a wonderful adventure. Then in the name of democracy, let us use that power. Let us all unite. Let us fight for a new world. Decent world that will give men a chance to work, that will give youth a future and old age a security. By the promise of these things, brutes have risen to power, but they lie. They do not fulfill that promise. They never will. Dictators free themselves, but they enslave the people. Now let us fight to fulfill that promise. Let us fight to free the world, to do away with national barriers, to do away with greed, with hate and intolerance. Let us fight for a world of reason, a world where science and progress will lead to all men's happiness. Soldiers, in the name of democracy, let us all unite!

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Yoshi.

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monsters of the air no longer staying here, and terrors of the night are out in broad daylight. No need to knock on wood. Don't stop to say a prayer. It won't do any good. They're multiplying.

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They know what's best for us. They're fighting fire with gasoline. The creatures from the swamp rewrite their own Mein Kampf. Neanderthals amok, just trying to make a buck. And goblins and their heads.

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0: 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Do you hear that?
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0: 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It's Way-O.
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1: That's right. Keep it here.

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I'm your host, Mr. Jermaine. 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Oh, yeah, so the background music says, what a day it is indeed. At the station. We're going to begin our first set of music this morning with Sade with No Ordinary Love on Soul Mala.

The year is 1982. Angela Beaufort with her classic, I Try. And in front of that, we heard Norman Connors with Phyllis Hyman on lead vocals doing their edition of the Stylistics, Betcha by Golly Wow. And started every hour with Sade with No Ordinary Love. Good shout out to my man Mike Rand with that tune. All right, welcome once again to the Soul Monologue, an introspective into various aspects of music designed to touch one's soul. The Soul Monologue with yours truly, Mr. Jermaine, comes your way every Saturday from 6 a.m. to 8 a.m. Eastern Standard Time, bringing to you some of the most enjoyable music ever recorded to keep your Saturday and your weekend going strong since 2016. 10 years and still going strong. Oliver James and Grip Sweets will start from Next City Music with Nothing Is Forever on Soul Monologue.

All right, Joey Quiñones there to end that set of music. A little song entitled Bolsita by Joey Quiñones. And he was preceded by Okonski featuring Rachel Kitchlow with Axis. And for that, we heard Kendra Morris with If I Called You, the acoustic version. We started everything off with Oliver James and the Grip Sweats with Nothing Is Forever. And listening to the Soul Monologue, an introspective into various aspects of music designed to touch one's soul. The Soul Monologue with yours truly, Mr. Jermaine, comes your way every Saturday from 6 a.m. to 8 a.m. Eastern Standard Time on Way 104.3 FM on your dial, www.waywayfm.org, on our Twitter net, type in letters WAYO, bringing to you some of the most enjoyable music ever recorded to keep Saturday, and we can go strong. We have been doing so since 2016 when WAYO first came on the air. Getting back to the music here, the Womack Sisters are going to start from next set of music with Chauffeur on Soul Monologue.

The good sounds there of the Altons with a song entitled Waiting by the Altons. And that set was begun by the Womack Sisters with Chauffeur, followed by the Olympians with Strawberry Kiwi. And then Napoleon Demps gave us It's So Hard. And then Sugar, Ron Everett with Sugar Money with I'm Still Here. Listening to the Soul Monologue, an introspective into various aspects of music designed to touch one's soul. The Soul Monologue with yours truly, Mr. Jermaine, comes your way every Saturday from 6 a.m. to 8 a.m. Eastern Standard Time. 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We're introspective into various aspects of music designed to touch one's soul. Let's see if Fred Wesley can get us past the next hour here with El Paso on Soul My Love.

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All right. Marco Benito, Marco Benvenuto with a song entitled Big Top by Marco Benito. And he was preceded by Les Imprimes featuring Amelie with Mr. Days. And Stevie Wonder preceded that with That Girl. And then John Neal preceded that with The Amazing March Machine. We started everything up with Fred Wesley with El Paso. Listening to the Soul Monologue and Introspective. Into various aspects of music designed to touch one's soul. The Soul Monologue with yours truly. Mr. Jermaine comes your way every Saturday from 6 to 8 a.m. Eastern Standard Time, bringing to you some of the most enjoyable music ever recorded this Saturday weekend started on Way 104.3 FM on your dial, www.wayofm.org, on our TuneIn app, type in letters, W-A-Y-O. We've been rocking since 2016, the day the station began as well. Getting back to the music here, let's see if Mongo Submarino will start from next to the music with Mayella on a Soul Monologue.

The year is 1979. Donna Byrd with his classic Love Has Come Around. And that set was going by Mongo Santa Maria with Mayeya, followed by Saeed with Japanese Delight, and rounded everything out with Incognito with Miser Lickety Vocals with Step Into My Life. 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The Soul Monologue with yours truly, Mr. Jermaine, comes your way every Saturday from 6 a.m. to 8 a.m. Eastern Standard Time, bringing to you some of the most enjoyable music ever recorded to keep your Saturday week going strong since 2016. 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On our TuneIn app, type in the letters W-A-Y-O. We have about 21 more minutes before we reach the conclusion of this week's show. Let's see, squeeze off one set with a couple of numbers, starting off with the recently departed Dexter Manzo with Life on Mars on the Soul Monologue.

0: Alrighty, Godfather Soul, James Brown, in our final set this morning with Get On The Good from 1972. And he was preceded by Dexter Wenzel, who also started the set off with Life On Mars. And this will bring to conclusion this week's edition of the Soul Monologue. Remember, the Soul Monologue with yours truly, Mr. Jermaine, always comes your way every Saturday from 6 a.m. to 8 a.m. Eastern Standard Time, bringing to you some of
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it to really, really feel that. 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

0: 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Right here. 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

2 minutes and downside at 9 o'clock. Of course, you're inside the radio yard with me, Mr. Bill. We are WAYOFMLP Rock City. What's up? What's up? I'm here doing my thing, you know, it's a little bit on the outside, inside the studio, but no fear. I'm here to keep, to give you the Jamaican heat wave. We are WAYOLP Rochester. Want to say hi to the crew outside here, especially the Wailers. They came through last night. What a beautiful night we had for a reggae concert in Henrietta.

0: it's the voice of George Nooks. When he's ready, come on, let me love you. Mr. Bill's trying to spread the love all over the world. Hey, but it's very hard. It's a hard, hard job. Because the people them just seem like they fall out of love every day. More and more, you know, it seems like nobody talks to each other no more. All you can hear about is the bad things that happen to people now.
1: Oh, that long child. No.
0: 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Or if you're driving in and around Rock City, 104.3, of course, on your dial inside your clay, you know, and you can also do social media, hashtag Wear Radio. We do this every Saturday night from 9 until 11. Of course, yesterday, you know, last week I had 4 concerts inside the Rock City to go. I made it to 2. But the 2 I made it to was like the 2 best ones. Those were the days rain didn't fall. I made it to the one down at the lake. You know, see a holy band there that sings pure old songs. And then I made it to the Wailers alongside Medicinal and, of course, the Noble Vibes. Great party. Sorry for all that parking trouble that you all had out there, but, you know, it's RIT campus. What can I say? You know, we had fun anyway, right? Right, I did. Want to say good evening to all the crew that missed some new crew, I missed some old crew, and everybody says, oh, I didn't know you was on the radio. I am on the radio. Of course, it is Tanya Stevens. We are WAYOLP. This is the voice of school.

Yeah, as we run down alongside 10 o'clock, it is the voice of Natty King from the CD. Natty King, of course, no guess, no guns to town. We are WAYOFMLP Rochester. And of course, it says here, Ithaca Reggae Festival. That's next week, Saturday, June 24th. So the place is Stewart Park, John Brown Body, Giant Panda Gorilla Dub Squad. And of course, Thunder Body is inside the place. You know, so. Hey, something to do if you want to take a little ride down to where? Stewart Park.

You know, I want to know something. How comes Rochester is one of the only place that don't develop their waterfront? Yeah. Why we make things so hard around here, huh? Everywhere I go, every other city I go that has a waterfront, have an entertainment district.

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0: Oh, that's the voice of Elephant Man. Erdy's passing through the area August 12th. You know, right before Livy Family Day, that is. Don't forget Livy Family Day, August 13th. Also, don't forget, look out for Livy. He's moving the kitchen down to Main Street. Starting the 24th, a jazz festival, that is. Next week, if you want to do something reggae, John Brown Body alongside the Giant Panda. And of course, Thunder Body. They will be at a place called Stewart Park. That's in Ithaca. That's the Ithaca Reggae Festival. You know it's all love, right?
1: Be safe. Protect yourself.
0: This is the voice of P. Diddley. He did it. Diddly. And of course, Wycliffe and Elephant Man. From his latest CD, Get Physical.

I want to say good, happy Father's Day to all the man them out there where know them a father, you know. Not the sperm donor them, that me not talking about them kind of man. Me know like my friend in the back here, Woody, you know. I know I see them carrying his son all over the place. Go get college, right? Yeah, I'm talking about those dedicated father because, you know, massive. To be a sperm donor is nothing compared to the raising of the child and make sure them got through the thing. And all the time we leave it up on the women to do it, you know, and says they are the weaker sex, but nah. All right, we're getting ready to get out of here. Of course, Top Notch Monogram is a proud sponsor of Reggae Yard, 50 Shone Place in the Northfield Common. You know, that's my boy Tony over there. Last night I saw him at the reggae concert, but he's too busy to. He had too much nice looking women around him to talk to me, you know. That's all right, my boy. I said, go. Also, want to say hi to the Pepper Pot ladies, them over there on Gregory Street, 130 Street, Gregory Street. You know, of course, they're hoping tomorrow from 12 until 7 p.m. Also, want to say hi to my boy Livy, you know, breakfast tomorrow at Livy's, you know. So we should start the breakfast club all over again. You know, that used to be a fun time. Sundays, breakfast. The only thing is you have to use a knife and fork.

0: play Frankie Paul, of course. You know it go massive. That's the voice of Frankie Paul from the CD. It's universal. And this is my boy Desi Ranks. Alongside Cali Weed.
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1: Of course, Extra Life Music is up next. Until next week, rock the world. Show some love. Good night, Rock City and the rest of the world.

gonna fade me, there's no way.

This is Cryptic Pop Thrills on Wayo. My name is Cameron. Doing a special episode for Juneteenth. Celebrating Juneteenth here at Wayo all day long. Coming up at noon. From noon to 2, Dave Z will be in to do all special Jump Blues segment. All black musicians in blues and folk. Followed by a special episode of Mouth Sounds at 2 p.m. with Tate. And at 3 o'clock, DJ Emlo of Turn the Tables doing Black History All-Stars. And we've got also Cello doing something at around 4, I believe. And then at 5 p.m., Lafayette Cafe.

Right now, this is Houdini with featuring Grandmaster D from their 1984 record Escape. And we also heard Cool Mo D, one of the founding members of the Treacherous Three going way back to 1978. They were together from 78 to 85. He started branching out on his own, and this one was called How You Like Me Now from the album of the same name from 1987. And we also heard from Yo-Yo with Ain't Nobody Better from her 1991 album Make Way for the Motherlode. And started the show today with Queen Latifah. Featuring Daddy-O, one of the members of Stetsonic. And the song called The Pros from her first album called All Hail the Queen from 1989. She was only 19 at that point. That's just mind-blowing. So I always like to go with a visual, talk about what one of these records looks like. Let's go with this Queen Latifah one. She is definitely looking like a queen. She is standing tall and proud, kind of a side stance with her shoulders back, her elbows up, and wearing all black with gold accents. Go on over to wayofm.org and click on watch if you'd like to see what this looks like for yourself. And stay tuned to Wayo all day long here today. And then up next after this, we're going to hear from Boogie Down Productions.

0: 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A lot of MCs like to use the word dramatical. 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
1: Let me talk about a little reverse psychology. How people try to make you think you gotta be hard in order to enjoy rap and enjoy yourself. But we're the Boogie Boys, mainly Romeo Knight, and it's a little different than that when you come around our way. You don't have to get bugged out or act ill or shoot up the party to have fun. We in the habit

This is Wayo. My name is Cameron, and you're tuned into Cryptic Fab Thrills. This is a special show in celebration of Juneteenth. I'm doing all hip-hop from the 80s and early 90s.

We have special programming throughout the day, different types of genres, blues, folk, mouth sounds. Yeah, very curious what Tate will do with that at 2 p.m. And definitely more hip-hop coming up later on in the day. Right now we're listening to Dr. Ice. He was a former member of UTFO. That stands for Untouchable Force Organization. This is his instrumental version of Sue Me with an exclamation point from the year 1989. And we also heard Boogie Boys with This Is Us from their 1988 record, Romeo Night. They were active from 1980 to 88, so this would have been their last record there. And we also heard Boogie Down Productions with My Philosophy. Came out also in 1988 from their album By All Means Necessary. Focusing on a lot of East Coast rap. That was not intentional, but lots of, specifically New York City, lots of people here from Harlem, Brooklyn, South Bronx. Mostly that, yeah. I did play Yo-Yo. She's from L.A. area, specifically Compton. Queen Latifah from New Jersey.

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This is Wayo. My name is Cameron, and this is a special show for Juneteenth of Cryptic Pop Thrills, focusing on hip-hop from the 80s and early 90s. I tried to also focus on songs, lyrics about who each individual artist is, what they're about. Although I did not do that with the most recent song, Run DMC with UB Illin. That's all about somebody else being kind of like not in congruence with reality. But for the most part, I tried to keep it to artists and DJs telling us what they're about. And right now, this is Jones and Crew telling us what they're about with We Are the Jones and Crew. From the year 1983, the album is Lost in Space. They're a Boston band. I think three brothers and then two other people. Excuse me. And something interesting I found out about them, very like, I would love to hear what is the story, but in 1987, the Berlin Wall featured a block-long graffiti mural immortalizing this group. So, beloved in Germany, and how did that come to be? But we also heard from Run DMC with UB Illin. Like I said, that's from their 1986 album, Raising Hell. And Houdini again with Funky Beat. I played an instrumental by them earlier. That's from their 1986 album, Back in Black. And MC Light. The song's called Beyond the Hype from Act Like You Know. And that was from the year 1991. She definitely, a lot of firsts for her. She was the first female rapper to record an entire LP. Also the first to be nominated for a Grammy. I definitely want to look further into her career. Lots of good stuff there.

Stay tuned for more specific Juneteenth programming all day long. Coming up next with Dave Z of Jump Blues, doing all black musicians in blues and folk. And then at 2 p.m., DJ Emlo would turn the tables, going with Black History All All Stars. And definitely back to more hip hop. More hip hop later in the day, definitely at 5 p.m. Lafayette Cafe.

So I always like to talk about what does one of these records look like. In this case, let's go with a tape. I'm going to tell you what this Run DMC Raising Hell tape looks like and then hold it up to the in-studio camera so you could see for yourself. I'm going to hold it. I'm going to stretch my arm really far because the tape is a lot smaller than an LP. It is red and turquoise. The words are in turquoise. The image in red. It's a picture of them both blurry, standing in front of a window. And Run is looking down and off to the side. DMC is looking straight at us. Go on over to wayofm.org and click on watch and see what this looks like. I got one more after this. I would say one of my favorite funk songs, and there's a lot. I love funk. One of my favorites is the Daz Band with, what's it called? Whip It. And so this is a version that's wrapped over. This is the Disco 4 with Whip Rap.

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Welcome to the Jump Blues Show, special edition for Juneteenth. My name is Dave Zebarth. I'm your host and DJ for the next 2 hours, right here on WAYO.

WAO 104.3, WAOFM.org, a Juneteenth edition of Jump Blues. My name is Brother Dave. You just heard DK Harrell with Leave It at the Door. That's from Right Man, the name of the album, and that was released back in 2023. Before that, we had a couple from Sunny Goulage, Things I Can't Control, and Foul It Under Blues, both from Go Be Free. 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

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My name is Brother Dave.

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We're gonna keep on walking till we find out way back home. Let's go away from here now.

Everybody passed me by.

0: And that was Corey Harris with You Gonna Quit Me Baby from Insurrection Blues. At the top of the set, we had Brownie McGee doing Walk On with Sonny Terry. Then they both did Key to the Highway. And then we had Robert Johnson with Crossroad Blues. Up next, got some J.B. Lenore, followed by Crystal Thomas and Kenny Neal, right here on Jump Blues.
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You know, when I was a little girl, I used to be sitting out in the country and I see the old women out there under the tree and they be fixing on stuff. And I went over there and I asked my mama, I say, "Mama, what they over there doing?" She say, "Mind chillin' business now, don't you go over there." Say, "They over there messing with that thug. I was thug. You know, them roots. So I went back in the house and went out the back door and snuck on up under the tree. And it was an old woman out there with a rag on and she had a monkey foot around her neck. I said, what she gonna do with the monkey foot? And she was out there just singing. She was singing. And I heard her say something like this. She say, "Got my mojo working.

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My name is Brother Dave.

You just heard a triple shot of Joe Beard. We started out with Give Up and Let Me Go from Dylan, and then from the same album, Long Tall Shorty. And finally, the last tune was Reap What You Sow from For Real, right here on Wayo and Jump Blues.

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You're listening to a special Juneteenth edition of Jump Blues. 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

Cairo. 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
2: 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Hello and welcome. I'm Tate Shaw, host of the program Mouth Sounds for Choral Experiments, Audio Performance, and Language Art. This is a special Juneteenth episode of Mouth Sounds, which usually airs on Fridays at 2 p.m. To start this program is a work by composer Aaron Siegel and poet Tracy K. Smith, who wrote a series of poems from letters of Black Civil War soldiers that she found in archives. And Siegel composed

because I couldn't even finish it. Because, matter of fact, I'm sick and tired of this happening, and I feel that you are too. And you see, we can't rely on the people downtown to take care of our business, because you see, they can't even take care of their business. You dig what I'm saying? It didn't have to be my brother or my son or my cousin. You dig it? Because he's just like this and just like you all out there. He's black, so he's a part of us. He's a part of us. You see, that could have been anybody that is here. That could have been any one of us. What we have to do is become involved with each other.

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There are many kinds of open, how a diamond comes into a knot of flame, how sound comes into a word colored by who pays what for speaking. Some words are open, like a diamond on glass windows, singing out within the crash of passing sun. 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Some words live in my throat, breeding like adders. 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
1: 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You're listening to a special Juneteenth episode of Mouse Sounds. We just heard Damon Locke's doing List of Demands, Laraji, Audre Lorde reading her poem Coal, William Parker and Ellen Christie, their work Prayer, Georgia Ann Muldrow, Jacob Garchik, and the Kronos Quartet doing Outer Space Ways Incorporated honoring and featuring the voice of Sun Ra. And here is Angel Bat DeWitt and Naima Nefardi's work, Chariots of Expansion, People Could Fly.

You get yours and I'll get mine. If I learn to sit and wait, you got yours, I want mine. And I'm gonna get it, cause I got to get it, cause I need to get it, if I learn how. Thought about calling for it on the phone. Asked for delivery, but they didn't have it. Thought about going to the store to get it. Walked to the corner, but they didn't have it. Called your name in my sleep. Sitting and waiting, thought you would awake me. Called your name lying in my bed, but you didn't have it. Offered to go get it, but you didn't have it. So I'm sitting. All I know is sitting and waiting, waiting and sitting, cause I'm a woman. All I know is sitting and waiting, cause I got to wait, wait for it to find me.

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We whisper into the microphone as if it were an open secret. That brush is faster than beat. That scrape is the incessant, excessive, accelerant generalization of strike. We cause and gather and refuse and caress. And often we are permitted to return to a meadow. Often we are invited to dance. Here, accompaniments implied as much as use. Doing things with moments, playing in a band.

is cool in the constancy of the questions, and all subtle distancing and wave or wave and weave. The name of this band is On Immersion.

played out indeterminacy as a deck of signs for a history of disabling or dissembling or dissembling. Or dissembling of disassembly or animal wild distancing until we overhear ourselves and murmur over murder, calm, and cottage.

of the force that innovates the world? Or what if renovation and prize are tearing down simply feet, the world will have no longer been possible? This is a fearsome enough project, and that dialectical motion is supposed to keep us on the path to truth and to the good. Objects and as enablers of seeing, though poets remain deeply concerned with the way revelation can still be held or held out by inadequate emanations of the sun.

Hey, welcome back to this Juneteenth episode of Mal Sounds on Wayo. We just heard Maz Swift performing Freedom House. Before that was Asher Gams and the Black Lungs with poet Fred Moten from their album Constitution. And before that was More Mother featuring Lonnie Holly and Ryan Waz and poet Nikki Giovanni's work All I Gotta Do. We'll go out today with Faye Victor doing Black Women's Music, followed by Ben Lamar Gay's Glorification of Small Victories, and ending with Damon Locke's and Black Monument Ensemble performing Keep Your Mind Free.

we carry it in our voices. Strong and unshakable. The cry of hell that meets elation for the righteous path to heaven.

Was the black voice built on the power of our voices?

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2: 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I'm your host, DJ Emlo, and this is Turn the Tables. Hey, thanks so much for tuning in tonight. It's so good to be back in the studio after a week off. And I'm very excited to bring music that celebrates Black History Month to the airwaves tonight. The show will start out with some classic blues and jazz, then move across the decades to highlight some of the best in Motown, a little funk, and some other music from around the globe. Yeah, we're going all over the place tonight. And as far as the song order, well, that was kind of the easy part. All music tonight will be played in the order it was released by each artist. Yeah, so I'll be taking you back to 1954 to kick off the show. We'll move our way all the way up to

I got a mojo too. I got the John the Conqueror. I'm gonna mess with you. I'm gonna make you girls.

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your smile just beams.

Wasn't that great? Hey, welcome back to Turn the Tables here on WAO. At the top of this set was Muddy Waters with I'm Your Hoochie Coochie Man from 1954, which was followed by Sarah Vaughan and her trio with the classic They Can't Take That Away From Me, also from 1954. Now, this next set is all about Motown and a little funk thrown in for good measure. I think it's a safe bet to say you'll recognize every song in the next set. That's my hope, anyway. You'll hear from Stevie Wonder, Marvin Gaye and Tammy Terrell, the Isley Brothers, and the Temptations. Yeah, some true classics coming up. So let's get back to turning these tables. Enjoy. I'll catch you at the break.

If you're just joining us, you are listening to Turn the Tables here on WAYO, where we are way out right here. Yeah. At the top of the set was Stevie Wonder with Uptight, Everything's All Right, from 1965. Amazing that that's from 65. Wow. Next was Marvin Gaye and Tammy Terrell with Ain't Nothing Like the Real Thing from 1968. A new favorite of mine going way back to 1969 with the Isley Brothers bringing us It's Your Thing. And the Temptations, yes, closed the set with Just My Imagination. Beautiful, beautiful piece of Motown right there from 1971. The next set, you'll be hearing from Joan Armatrading, William Onyaba, and the Lajadu Sisters. Now, I'll bet that two of those names may be new to you, so let me share a bit about William Onyaba and the Lajadu Sisters. William Onyaba, born 1946, died 2017, was a Nigerian funk musician and businessman. His music was widely heard in Nigeria in the late 1970s and early 1980s. Now, despite his success, he remained a very private and really reclusive figure. Nobody knew anything about him. Onyaba's music was recently discovered by David Byrne of Talking Heads fame, who has been performing Onyaba's music over the past few years. Now, the Lajadu sisters, Kehinde and Taiwo, were identical twins, also from Nigeria, who performed from the mid-1960s to the 1980s. Now, they achieved success in their home country of Nigeria and modest success in the United States and Europe. They mixed Afrobeat sounds with jazz and disco. And get this, they were the cousins of the popular, infamous Nigerian musician Fela Kuti. How about that? I mean, the godfather of Afrobeat, these were cousins of his, these two sisters. So I'm very excited for this next set. And I'd say it's time to get playing them. Let's turn these tables, and I'll catch you at the break.

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I am your host, DJ Emlo. This is Turn the Tables with music celebrating Black History Month tonight. Yeah, at the top of the set, you heard Joan Armatrading with Like Fire from 1976. How about that guitar work? Wow. William Onyaba was next with Heaven and Hell from 1977. And the Lejadu Sisters closed the set with Come On Home from 1979. How'd you like that one? I just acquired that. It was a reissue. I was so glad to find it. Anyway, now the last set is all about world music, and all three songs are performed by women. This is awesome. We'll start off with a worldwide hit from Jamaican reggae singer Dawn Penn. She first had a short career during the Rocksteady era from 1967 to 1969, but she's mostly known for her single, You Don't Love Me, No, No, No, which became her best-known song in 1994 after it was reworked. And yes, that is the song you'll hear next. Following Dawn Penn, you'll hear from Fatoumata Diawara. She's born in Mali in 1982. She's a singer-songwriter and actress currently living in France. And the set will close out with Carmen Souza, born in 1981. She's a Portuguese jazz singer and songwriter. She combines traditional forms of Cape Verde with contemporary and traditional jazz. Wait till you hear Carmen Souza. She is a recent discovery of mine, thanks to a friend, Rick, who gave me the CD. So shout out to Rick tonight. So here we go with a set of world music from women. Enjoy, and I'll catch you at the break.

0: pañazo corto.
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Oh.

0: Wow. How about that for a voice? She is something else. Hey, welcome back to Turn the Tables here at WAO. At the top of the set, you heard Dawn Penn with No, No, No from 1994. Next was Fatoumata Diawara with Kanu from 2011. And yes, Carmen Souza closed that set out with her Portuguese Novo Dia from 2012. Now, I've got one song left to play, and it's from drummer Tony Allen. He was born in 1940, died in 2020. Tony, from Nigeria and Ghana, was a drummer, composer, and songwriter who ultimately lived and worked in Paris. Allen was the drummer and musical director of Fela Kuti's band Africa 70 from 1968 to 1979, and was one of the founders of the Afrobeat genre, which I completely love. And once I discovered these guys, my music world changed. Fela Kuti once said of Tony Allen, "Without Tony Allen, there would be no Afrobeat." So thank you, Tony Allen. So there you have it. Coming up is the 8-minute epic Celebrate from the king of Afrobeat, Tony Allen. Thanks again for tuning in tonight. I really hope you enjoyed this celebration of black musicians. And one last thing, please remember, music connects us. MLO out.
1: Aha. Yeah, you see, I just feel it's good. We celebrate our lives every day. We don't have to wait for our birthdays or all these celebration days, 'cause everything are Christmas and Ileya.

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2: Hello, Rochester. Happy Friday. This is The Fix on WAYOLP. Thanks for tuning in. We have a real special one this week. We have a special guest who I'll announce in a second, but we are also doing a giveaway. So if you are listening and during this show, if you want to text 585-203-9296, we have a giveaway from the Bug Jar for an upcoming show on June 27th. It is Schaefer the Dark Lord and Lex the Lexicon Artist. So I'm not even going to cut into the rest of the interview here because we went on for a long time, but we got Schaefer the Dark Lord here. I can't believe it myself, but here we are, our pokey little radio show. So tune in and listen because this is going to be a good one. And as promised, listeners, here he is, Schaefer the Dark Lord.
3: Hey, how's it going? Thanks for having me.
2: Oh, thank you so much for coming on. I mean, I've been playing your music basically the entire time that I've been running this radio show. So, yeah.
3: Well, you know, I appreciate that.
2: It's definitely one of those Wayne's World, we're not worthy moments. So thank you so much for coming on.
3: My pleasure.
2: All right. So you are on tour. You are coming to Rochester next Saturday, the 27th. Yep.
3: That's correct. Saturday, okay. The 27th.
2: Yep. 4 p.m. at the Bug Jar. And we actually have the Bug Jar.

0: am, for one, unfortunately not able to go myself. I have a 2-month-old at home, so I'd love to come see you again. I've seen you a bunch of times every time you come out here, but right now is not gonna do it for me.
1: Well, I understand that's a much more important responsibility that you need to take care of. But nonetheless, I thank you for the times you've come in the past.
0: Oh, yeah. Yeah. I mean, I will be honest, I wasn't always aware that the nerdcore scene was still touring as much as it was when I got to, admittedly, a pretty late point in my life where I was both thinking about going to see people that I had been listening to for a very long time and was able to go see them. Thankfully, Rochester is on the nerdcore map. So
1: Rochester is not only on the nerdcore map, but Bumpjar specifically has become kind of a staple for the nerdcore acts that are still around and are still actively touring. Bumpjar is a must stop because
0: that's awesome.
1: The community there is always so nice to us. It's one of my favorite venues in the country.
0: Really?
1: I would probably rank the Bumpjar in Rochester as one of my top 5 venues in America. And
0: wow.
1: I mean, and I've played, if you can fit a PA into a room, I've performed in it. I mean, I've played concert halls and I've played dive bars, coffee shops, laundromats.
0: Yeah.
1: And Bumpjar is one of the top ones. And the sort of the lifers, the nerdcore lifers, we make that a must. In fact, this tour that I'm doing is with this band from Columbus and then this other rapper who's a really good friend of mine from New York.
0: Oh yeah, Lex. We know Lex.
1: A Bumpjar date. And I just couldn't stand getting the idea of getting that close to Rochester and not having a show. So I added this show for the other rapper and myself.
0: That's awesome. Yeah.
1: Because I had to come back.
0: Yeah, you're coming with Lex the Lexicon artist, right?
1: Lex the Lexicon artist, who is, I don't think it's hyperbolic to refer to Lex as a nerdcore genius. I've been absolutely enamored with their work since we first met 8 years ago, and the material they keep putting out, it just keeps getting better and better and more dense and more thoughtful, and I feel like every time Lex puts out a record, I feel a deep sense of envy for how masterful they have become of their craft.
0: Yeah, yeah. You guys seem to tour quite a lot together, actually.
1: Yeah.
0: Yeah,
1: it's awesome. The first time in a while. We've, in addition to the tours that we have done, we've also done lots of one-off shows together and lots of convention appearances.
0: Sure, sure, yeah. All right. Before we get any further, I do have to ask the one required question. If you go on to any radio show in Rochester, what are your favorite garbage plate toppings? Keeping in mind that there are right and wrong answers.
1: Wow. Now people are going to not try and win these tickets. I've only had a garbage plate one.
0: Yeah, they were texting in. It's like, all right, well, let's see how he answers.
1: Okay. I don't actually know how to answer this. I had a garbage plate once. I was on tour with another one of my colleagues, MC Lars, and he was very excited about getting to Rochester to get a garbage plate because it's like this local delicacy.
0: Yep.
1: And so we picked a spot and we went there and we got it. And I was so overwhelmed with all of this information that I didn't know how to order it. So Lars was like, here, I got you. I'll order what you need. And I wasn't crazy about it. And I think it's because there's so many options for toppings, I think that I probably got some things that I don't typically eat very often. And I feel like a lot of my times in Rochester have been kind of real fast turnarounds. Like get in town just in time for sound check, finish the show, and then leave to drive a couple hours towards the next show, which might be several hours away. And I don't really have a chance to have a garbage plate do-over. So hopefully this trip I will, but honestly, I can't really tell you what my favorite toppings are because I've only had that one experience and it wasn't great.
0: Nah, that's all right. It happens.
1: But and I know so many people that swear by it that I know that I absolutely cannot judge it based on this one experience.
0: Yeah,
1: so
0: sure.
1: I'm still interested.
0: There you go. Keep open-minded about it.
1: All absolutely. Right,
0: so, So

0: One of the other things.
1: That's kind of the way I've lived my life, is that I feel like I'll try anything once, and if I don't like it, and this is sweeping. This applies well beyond food.
0: Mm-hmm.
1: I'll try anything once, and if I don't like it, I will try it a couple more times just to make sure.
0: Yeah, there you go. That's awesome. That's a great way to look at it. I heard an anecdote online one time that has stuck with me, is if you're doing something, like say you're taking dance classes or something like that, and just one day you're like, I hate this, I'm going to quit. The advice that I saw was, don't quit on a bad day, quit on a good day. So if you had a good day doing whatever the thing was, if you had a good experience and you still don't want to do it, then never do it again. But don't let one bad interaction or experience turn you off forever. So I try and input that whenever I can.
1: I would wholeheartedly co-sign on that sentiment.
0: Yeah, there you go. So one of the other things that we talk about and seemingly at need on this show is the impact now, since of course around 2023, of AI on basically every industry there is, including media production and movies and comic books and music and all of those things. So I wanted to, as an artist, get your input on how you think AI has affected your own industry and you know, the people around you using it. Are you using it? Is it something you hate objectively? Is it maybe a useful tool? There's a lot of different takes on this kind of thing, so I don't know that there's any maybe objectively completely right or wrong ones. But I really wanted to, we had to cover it if you were coming on this show.
1: Sure. I feel, because a lot of my the people that I interact with, especially on social media, are also independent artists of a variety of different genres of art. I feel like I've been very, bombarded with lots of the anti-AI sentiments. A lot of people feel very, very passionately against it, and that it has, that it's damaging to human artists, and it's creating a change in a landscape that is, you know, irreversible, etc. Yeah. I have no experience with it personally. This is a thing that's going to sound like a brag, but I'm about 6 months away from just sounding like an old man saying it, but I have no experience using AI for anything. I've never used ChatGPT. I've never given prompts to a machine and had it generate something. So I don't even really know how it works. I know, especially in visual art, at this point, since it's still pretty young tech, it's pretty easy to recognize. But I don't know that I have a lot of peers that use it. I've heard AI generated music, and I've been very disappointed with what I've heard. I'm very pleased to know that a lot of my fellow performers and musicians are so actively campaigning against a thing that is threatening our livelihoods.
0: Yeah, sure.
1: But I also, and this will probably be the controversial part of the answer, is that I'm hesitant to wholesale condemn a thing that I don't really understand when it is this new in its sort of civilian application.
0: Yeah.
1: Because, I mean, I remember a time when home video was going to destroy movies, and digital video was going to destroy movies, and the compact disc was going to destroy music, and auto-tune was destroying vocalists, and the iPhone was destroying photographers. It seems like there's every like half generation, there's new technology that brings with it innovation, but also brings with it this sort of fear and rallying cry. And I feel like I've seen that happen so many times that I'm hesitant to get on board with my most adamant friends who are really like raising the pitchforks against AI. I don't see myself doing it because there have been other technological advancements that I haven't used. I still write all of my lyrics on pen and paper. I don't see that I'm going to get to a place where I'm going to start having a robot generate material for me. But
0: yeah, right.
1: I'm not really comfortable by, you know, joining an angry mob just yet, when we don't really know what the future is going to hold.
0: I also think that I think that the term AI gets probably overused for a lot of things. And I think, at least in the conversations that I had, the most reasonable take on it is to use it as an assistive tool. So I know a music producer who uses it as basically just as a shortcut for the different filters that he would put on his beats and things like that. And it's not interjecting itself into the actual creative process. It's just a tool that's making the thing that he was going to do anyway a little bit easier.
1: Yeah, see, that's exactly where my hesitancy comes from, is it's the idea that there are people, I'm certain, I don't know for sure, but I'm certain that there are people that are using this in, for lack of a better term, a tasteful manner, as a tool and not using it as a replacement. And again, that's why it's difficult for me to wholesale, you know, call it evil, before I'm familiar with how it can be used.
0: Yeah. Well, either way, it seems like it's too expensive for everybody involved to actually survive in its current incarnation anyway. So, but that's a whole other conversation.
1: Great. Well, if I keep staying priced out of it, then that'll be my excuse for continuing to be just a decrepit Luddite who terrified of
0: James. As a fellow old man, and yes, I did listen to your cover of Frontalot's This Old Man track. That was fantastic. But as a fellow old man, I found that in my own experience that if something new comes along, so for example, let's just say buttons in cars, Tesla comes along, they revolutionize the having a giant tablet control everything in your car, which I, as an old man at the time, instinctively just hated. Give me buttons, please. If I just wait long enough, then whatever that new thing is will go away, because the thing that I've liked all along will suddenly be the new thing again, and it will just come back. And then everyone will be like, buttons are a revolution. All of these tablet touch controls were terrible the whole time. So if you just wait longer, then...
1: In some cases, in a very small sort of artisanal realm, there is some truth to that. You see more and more in bigger cities across the country, like these small independent video stores opening in 2026.
0: Yeah, right.
1: And people are starting businesses where people are going in and physically pulling like a DVD case or even a VHS case off of a shelf and renting it. I guess in some, it's obviously nostalgia driven because it's not as practical as just relying on our streaming services, but there is some validity in this idea that, you know, if the resisting a thing will bring that the original thing that you liked back, it just comes with a whole lot of caveats.
0: All right, enough heavy stuff, let's get back onto you. Your music covers like all kinds of topics. You cover movies, games, cat ownership, a general disdain for humanity, you know, it's very wide ranging. I mean, most, at least in, if we're going with the sort of surviving original set of nerdcore artists who are primarily who I listen to still, most of them have their own little niches. They have computers and things like that for Frontalot, although he has broken out into, you know, story time, stories and stuff like that. But you have an incredibly wide ranging set of interests, it seems, at least expressed through your music. Do you have something that is your favorite that you like rapping about? Or is it just a general love of everything, of the love of the world?
1: I feel, it's changed a lot over the years. In the early days of nerdcore, when it was, you know, a handful of people making rap songs on their computers in their bedrooms, and we had like an online bulletin board where we would exchange ideas. It was very confined by this very rigid definition of nerdcore, is when people sort of ironically make hip hop about these nerdy things that they're interested in. And so in the beginning, it was like, sure, computers, video games, science fiction, et cetera. As that scene kind of started to blow up for a little while, like moving into the 2010s, it became really intense, where a lot of people started, it was almost like a competition to see who could, you know, put out a song about the newest pop culture property that everybody liked first. So people were doing concept albums about their favorite television series, or or, you know, they would be dropping songs about like the new episode of a series that everybody was watching. And it got really saturated in that. And I think that when that happened, I think before that, my things were kind of vague. I was never really writing really specific songs about specific IPs. I was like, I would write a song that would have like sort of, I have an old song where I would write about, it was about supervillains, but it wasn't really about like, oh, this is a song about Lex Luthor. It was like a lot more vague. And I always felt that, I was always concerned that I was going to end up writing material that wouldn't age well and that I wouldn't be able to perform very long. Hmm. So I kept it vague. And I think that as we all got older and that scene kind of started to crumble a little bit, everybody started, as we, you know, just became like older musicians, we started finding where our niches were. And I found that mine seemed to be like, it's general misanthropy. I feel like I write a lot about being, you made that list, but I feel like me expressing my disgust with the human race seems to have permeated my
0: career. Between your own,
1: I feel like that's where I'm most comfortable writing.
0: Between your own solo records and the Department of Darkness, it's pretty clear.
1: that's a project that's specifically designed for for venting. That's always been like very rage based. Mm-hmm. I feel like I found a thing when I started getting a little bit older where I started rapping very candidly about my own struggles with my drug problems and my mental health issues, and that kind of became my thing. It made my sort of angry people hating material at least have a point of view and gave it a perspective and an explanation instead of just you know, sounding like some angry teenage punk who's out there like, you know, F the world. But I was like, no, F the world, because I don't have coping mechanisms. And I feel like that's kind of where most of my material sort of falls now.
0: Yeah, definitely. I mean, that's where I
1: find the most comfortable. Writing a song every month for Patreon has been a challenge for like the past 6 years, because I used to write material slowly. And I feel like my songwriting has gotten different over 6 years, knowing that I have to turn out a new song every 30 days. And that has been a great discipline and a great exercise in just finding out like, what is it that's moving me this month? What's the thing that's inspiring me? Because if I'm not really motivated by the concept, it's just pulling teeth to like try and write rhyme and meter. But if it's something that's really gotten me worked up that month, it writes itself.
0: Yeah, that makes sense. And you bring up another topic that I wanted to bring up, was the evolution of nerdcore during your nerdcore career. It's something that we've had a couple of feature episodes on the show about how things started with guys at Stanford rapping about computer science. And at some point in there, I think you mentioned around 2010, there was some sort of shift where it moved from rapping about nerdy things to a much more specific set of pop culture. There was a huge surge of anime related rapping and things like that I think took hold of the sort of YouTube generation. I think that was a big platform for that kind of music, rather than MP3s being distributed through bulletin boards and things like that. And I'm not really sure why it happened. As an old person, I watched it happen and I'm like, I don't know why. Beefy, another nerdcore artist that we feature pretty prominently here, has
1: his
0: own.
1: That's my guy.
0: Yeah. Yeah. Beefy has a track.
1: I love him.
0: He has a track called Gate Wide Open, which is actually about this specific effect that he noticed himself. I know. I really love Beefy right now because he's getting into like dad rap. But he actually specifically blames Richie Branson for the surge in popularity of anime rap, because Richie just looks so cool doing it forever that a bunch of kids come along and were like, well, maybe I could do that too.
1: I don't disagree. Richie Branson's one of the coolest people on earth. I'm absolutely, and I've known him for like over a decade at this point, and I still, like, when I see him in person, I'm still like, am I cool enough to even talk to this guy? There's something to that. When he kind of came into the nerdcore scene, he had kind of this new angle, and he was like turning out like these very like specific detailed anime raps, and that kind of inspired a lot of others, and he got this bigger reach, and I feel like a lot of other rappers were kind of inspired by him to do the sort of like anime rap, and you can see the effects of that long term now, because there is a whole new scene called nerdcore that exists that has grown from like the 2010s up till now on YouTube. And they call themselves nerdcore, but we don't really interact a whole lot. I think Megaran is one of our few like sort of crossovers, but they're doing a very different thing. On paper, they're doing a similar thing. They're ostensibly it is the pairing of hip hop with this like pop culture dissertations, these very detailed sort of explanations of the products that they love. And I think that they found like where that died out in like the sort of OG nerdcore scene was a lot of the artists, as we started like growing up, wanted to start performing and touring and performing. Mm-hmm. Making it more about the live performance, more about the life on the road, and being able to like reach audiences physically. And I think that this new generation, this very YouTube-based stuff, is a product of just the modern business model of how we consume media, in that people need short bits of media, and they want to find a very specific thing about the very specific thing that they're interested in. They aren't looking to like dig through an artist's discography. They're like, I want a song about this one Dragon Ball Z episode, and you can find it, because there are these kids are like turning out content and getting like thousands and thousands of views for it. There was kind of a shift there. I think it's funny to blame it on Richie Branson, but I don't know that it's completely off base, because I feel like Richie inspired a lot of people.
0: Sure.
1: I don't think any of these modern rappers can hold a candle to Richie on the mic, but that's just my personal opinion.
0: No, I agree with you. All right. Well,
1: I think people consume content differently, and younger people consume it very differently. And it's more about small bites, and it's not about albums, and it's very infrequently about live performance. And I think that that's just kind of like where the fork in the road happened.
0: Mm-hmm. Yeah, sure. Yeah. Well, in the same vein as evolution and keeping up with times and changing over time, during the pandemic in 2020, you, among every other nerdcore rapper, had to drastically change your way to reach out to your fan base. I watched many, Zoom broadcasts and virtual concerts and stuff like that. And one of the things that you specifically stood out with in that time was your media production values were off the charts by comparison to a lot of the other guys, not necessarily the music and the performance and stuff like that, but you made it a whole thing. You did the Batman anthology like video and all of that stuff just was on an absolutely other level. So I had to ask you, do you have a background in like video production or something that made this so high quality? Is it something you got into? Was that one of your pandemic hobbies?
1: I didn't have any kind of like professional, history in video production, but I was always very interested in it. And even from college, I was always making like little short films and little short videos and just goofy little things to amuse myself and the people in my life. And then, the pandemic like unlocked something, because we started doing, everybody started doing live streaming performances, and I did just like the same, stood in my living room in front of a camera and rapped some of my songs. And it was just shortly into doing that a couple of times when I was like, there's really no limit to like what we can do with this. If this is how we're entertaining people now, then I'm going to lean in. And I feel like, I feel like the pandemic made me a filmmaker, because I loved constantly like challenging myself to churn out something else and going big on like the sets and the costumes and the wigs and doing as much of that, going as big as I could and making them like real productions and making them fan films at times. I kind of missed that when the world opened up. It was like a trade-off. It was like, oh my goodness, we get to go back on the road and do the thing that we couldn't do for 2 years. Great. But my wigs, I can't take all these wigs with me. And so, it was great to get back. But like, some part of me really kind of came alive during the pandemic. And so they don't happen as frequently anymore, but MC Lars and I just did a live stream concert last weekend. It was the first time we've done one of these in a while. And I was delighted to see that there is still, in fact, an audience for it. And because there are people who, you know, might live in remote locations where we don't make it on tour all the time. Or
0: people with, you know, kids who got to stay home.
1: Exactly. Yeah. And we had people like, you know, bring their kids to watch the live stream. And that's a lot of fun. It's a lot of work, but it's very rewarding and I still really enjoy it. And so, yeah, Lars and I haven't just done one this past weekend. We're planning to do another one in another couple months. And I'm great because my poor wigs have been so neglected. And
0: I mean, the production quality, there was nobody else that I saw even come close. Lars had some pretty good bits. Mega Ran got pretty far in there for a little while, but not any of them, at least in my own experience, was even close to just the amount of effort and quality that went into those that you made. So it was so obvious that there was some sort of interest there just from the outside, and they were so good. I honestly thought, wait, did he go to film school or something? Did I miss that?
1: No, I went to film school by pandemic, doing live stream concerts, losing my mind in my one bedroom apartment in New York is what, like, that was my film school, really.
0: Yeah.
1: And it's helped because, I mean, so much of any sort of entertainment field, or especially music now, is so video based. You're expected to churn out so much content, reels, shorts, et cetera, that I feel those 2 years, that sweatshop that I did during pandemic was very helpful. I've also always kind of had a problem just doing things lightly. Like we would, you know, with those guys with Megaran, Front a Lot, MC Lars and I, we'd do these live streaming shows with the Four Eyed Horsemen. It almost became a challenge every month to be like, how ridiculous is this going to be? Like, oh, we're going to do a Halloween show. So, you know, we can wear like Halloween costumes. Like, oh, yeah. You're going to wear Halloween costumes? Great. I'm going to make a feature-length Batman fan film and I'm going to play 17 characters in it.
0: Yeah.
1: And there was a little bit of it also just trying to be like how much can I impress these friends of mine? And I think also helped. And that sends me back to like early days of nerdcore when I would hear like a new performer come onto the scene and they would have like a new point of view or a new style or a new like musical instrumental like a variant that they would be using would be specific to them, and I'd be like, oh, somebody's doing something new with this, and I would be inspired by that. And I felt like, well, since I can't leave my apartment, that's what I want to do. I want to be the guy who makes the crazy live stream shows.
0: Yeah. I mean, they were fantastic. Yeah, I would pay for every single one of those because every single one would be worth every penny. So, yeah.
1: Well, the one that we did last weekend, I think it's going to be an ongoing series with Lars. It's called Villains in the Feed, where every episode we do our sets, but then the sets are kind of thematically tied around exploring the lore behind a specific culture, like pop culture villain.
0: Oh, nice.
1: He did his first one. We focused on what we knew for the first one, just to test it out to see if people still watch these things. So he did his on the antagonists from the works of Edgar Allan Poe, because he's obviously very well versed in all of Poe's works. And I did mine about Darth Vader, and which was great because I feel like I'm just sitting on all of this information about Darth Vader that I've been carrying around for, you know, 50 years. I was finally able to put to some sort of use, and a closet full of Star Wars costumes to boot. it was a lot of fun. So, and of course, you know, you work so hard putting one of these things together, and the second it's over, I was like, wow, that's great. So now what's going to be the next one?
0: Yeah, right.
1: So I'm like, so I find myself casually Googling online, how difficult would it be for me to put together costumes for 6 classic G.I. Joe characters?
0: Oh, well, that brings up another one of your big projects was collecting all 79 Star Wars figures.
1: I started a YouTube series last year called Collect All 79. I've been a big Star Wars fan all my life. I saw the original trilogy in theaters when I was a little kid, and it just something switched on that never switched off. I've always been a big fan, but not with any real focus on it. I love the movies. Mm-hmm. And I've still, like, when I've, as I've moved around the country, I've carried around my little Darth Vader case with my vintage toys from my childhood. And something happened last year where I guess I started watching videos from channels of other toy collectors, on vintage toy collectors specifically, yeah, online, and got inspired to create a YouTube series where I would go on this adventure to complete a full complete run of the original Kenner Star Wars action figures. And that project has absolutely consumed my life, because I'm like, now I'm always thinking about it. I'm thinking about weapon variants, and I'm thinking about like accessories that I'm missing, a little vinyl capes that have a tiny tear in them. And,
0: yeah.
1: It's been a lot of fun, but I feel like I've always been a big Star Wars fan, but my audience maybe doesn't know that, because I've never, despite being a big fan, I've never been a guy that's like, oh, well, I'm the Star Wars rapper guy and I write songs about it. I've never written any songs about Star Wars, maybe a few vague references here and there, but all of a sudden I just show up, and by being like, here is going to be an encyclopedic dissertation on the history of these toys, 50-year-old toys.
0: Yeah.
1: People coming out of the woodwork being like, what, where did this come from? And that is, yeah, that's the thing that's consumed me. And I feel that's another example of how doing a lot of crazy, ambitious live streams during a pandemic has affected my presence, because I feel like it's mostly put together with, you know, editing and video production skills that I learned.
0: Yeah, that makes sense.
1: Wearing a wig. But it's a lot of fun. And and that's another reason why now, like, going on the tour, going on any tour has an extra fun element to it, because I have to set aside a little time to go find their vintage toy store and go see what goodies I can dig up.
0: Well, I don't know if you'll have time on this particular tour, but if you do ever come to Rochester and find yourself having a couple of extra hours, I don't know if you know this, but we actually have a pretty substantial toy museum, the Strong Museum of Play. So it's,
1: yeah, I've heard, and I've not been there.
0: It's kind of split into two halves. One is like kind of educational play areas for kids, and then the rest is an actual toy museum going back through the history of, you know, like talking dolls and, you know, stick, mm-hmm. you know, the toy of the stick and stuff like that, Play-Doh. And
1: yeah,
0: they have some of the original post-it notes that got turned into magic cards and things like that. But the last time I was there, because I go with my family pretty often, is they have a pretty sizable collection of these vintage Star Wars toys. So I went there and I was looking at them like, man, I bet Schaefer would love this. if you ever find you have a little extra time, they have a massive collection of vintage toys, all the way up to like a whole video game section and stuff like that. It's a very cool place.
1: Yeah, I've heard fans tell me about it before, and it was before I was doing this project, and it was just, you know, some of the fans, they're nerds, they know us as nerds, and they want to tell us about like the cool nerdy things there are. And I feel like this might not have happened, but I feel like I might have even been rude to somebody once who was at a merch table at a show in Rochester and said, you should check out the Toy Museum. And I feel like some part of me was like, yeah, I don't have time for that. I'm a rock star. I got to get to shows, blah, blah, blah. And now I'm like, as soon as we booked the show, I started like looking into it, and I was like, I got to go to this Toy Museum. I've been such a jerk all these years. I got to go see this. And when I can have time. But it will happen, because
0: yeah, it's a really cool place.
1: Close enough that I make frequent returns.
0: I think it would be worth a visit, but we do actually have one other related question to your Star Wars series. This one actually comes straight from Beefy himself. He's asking you via me, but I told him that I would relay his answer back to him when I got it. But after you inevitably do collect all 79 figures, do you have plans to continue on to a new collection? Do you think this will be a one-time thing?
1: That's a great question. As I've learned, collecting never really ends. So though I've given myself this sort of narrative conceit, like this idea that I'm collecting these first 79 figures, and that gives sort of structure to this series, as you watch like each episode, I just reveal the new ones that I've gotten. Yeah, mm-hmm. I'm nearing the end of this, what I'm now calling stage of the collection. There's so much more that I want to get. So I'm gonna expand that collection. There are a few other like Kenner vintage Kenner Star Wars items that I want to get. I'd like to get all the creatures. I would like to get the Tauntaun, the Wampa, and the Rancor. There's a few vehicles that I would like to get, but I'm also expanding the series into doing episodes that explore other toy lines too. Not like in the same way. Not like I might do an episode about G.I. Joe, but that doesn't mean I'm going to go out there and try and get all whatever 700 G.I. Joe figures there are, because that's just too much.
0: Yeah.
1: But I started shooting an episode yesterday for an upcoming episode of my series. I'm going to start doing these episodes called Deviates, where I just like kind of explore something else, because I got my hands on a vintage, really beat up Optimus Prime. And I completely took it apart and I'm doing like a full restoration of it.
0: Oh, nice.
1: And I'm using it as an excuse to discuss as much G1 Transformers lore that I know, which I thought was going to be a lot of fun, because I also loved Transformers as a kid. Doing a restoration of an Optimus Prime is not the same thing as doing a restoration of a Millennium Falcon, because that Millennium Falcon is made by dudes in Cincinnati and Optimus Prime was made by freaking scientists in Japan, and it's a much more difficult product to gut. But my series is going to keep going. I'm going to explore some other things, and I'm not even done with my Star Wars guys yet.
0: Oh, that's very cool. Well, I will let Beefy know. I was curious where you were going to go with that too, but since Beefy's your guy,
1: I've got plans. I've got plans for a few things. I want to do an episode about. I mean, it will probably take a couple of episodes to do some stuff about Transformers, and I want to do some stuff about G.I. Joe. I want to do an episode about the muscle things. Do you remember muscle?
0: Ooh, I'm not sure.
1: Like the little pink rubber wrestler guys.
0: Oh, okay. Yeah, a little vague, very vaguely.
1: Oh, man, I love those guys. I want to do an episode about Madball. Look, there's a bunch of old toys from the 80s, and the 80s were really just a golden time for toys. I've spent enough time in vintage toy stores across the country looking for a single Stormtrooper blaster. You can't like be in there long enough, like very long, without sort of feeling the pull from the other glass cases that are also filled with Thundercats and Voltron. Like, yeah, it starts to, it never ends. Collecting never ends. So yeah, there's going to be more.
0: Oh, that's very cool. All right. I do have, whenever I get privileged access to a nerdcore performer who happened to have appeared on a specific track long ago, if you remember, the song Magnificent Seven by Dualcore. Long ago. So to remind listeners, the premise of this was that the various rappers involved were constructing this song over Twitter. And I asked Beefy if that was true or if that was kayfabe. And I'm going to ask you the same thing without telling you his answer. And I want to see if it's the same one.
1: Oh, no. Oh, it's sort of true, because I think every rapper in the song, I think every time they appear, they don't do more than two bars at a time.
0: Yeah.
1: Because we are trying to make each like couplet fit the Twitter character count, which I think back then was still 77 or whatever it was.
0: Yeah.
1: Like in 2009, I think was when we put that song together. I don't recall that we actually did it on Twitter. But I remember like we were writing it together, and then you get an update to see who wrote last, and you kind of like want to wait, because you wouldn't want to go every other rapper, because then you would be, you know, sort of taking up too much space in the track.
0: Yeah, sure.
1: So I feel like there was a document, because I kind of remember being on a train and looking at my phone and seeing like, oh, Whitey Cracker said this, Dualcore said this. That means there's a space there. I can jump in and throw in a couple of bars as long as it fits the character count. So I feel like it was done Twitter-esque. I mean, and the premise of the song, the narrative premise of the song, is that it is being written on Twitter. But yeah. I feel like even though we might not have done it on Twitter, meaning like not publicly, I feel like we wrote it very true to the sort of outlet that we were.
0: Yeah, that makes sense. Well, good news. That was the same answer that Beefy gave.
1: Oh, thank
0: so
1: God.
0: I didn't
1: I
0: have to call
1: so
0: him a
1: disappointed if I shattered kayfabe. And if I shattered kayfabe at Stevie's like expense, I would feel even worse because
0: it was good. Actually, to make you feel a little bit better, when I brought this up with him, because to not sidetrack from your involvement here, but he and his producer Tanner Ford of 105 do a podcast, and they have
1: Tanner.
0: There you go. they have a segment called Listener Letters where you could just like ask them stuff on their Discord and they will answer it during this podcast. And one of the questions was
1: somebody posed that question to him.
0: I did. And what his response not only was what you said, but he also specifically called out one of your bars where you concatenate some gigantic acronym like I don't remember what it is, LAMA, you know, LOL AFK, okay, bye, something like that. And that was like the part of the song that he remembered.
1: Oh, that's right. I did. Cause we were again, trying to like, we were like goofing on the, like having to use this sort of abbreviated language.
0: Yeah. Right.
1: Oh, that's sweet.
0: Yeah.
1: So you know,
0: I'll let him know.
1: I've done a number of songs with BC over the years, and I feel like of the hundreds of guest verses that I've done over the years, my favorite one that I ever did was for a song with him, but it was not a BP song. It was a Grammar Club, which mm-hmm. is a BP project.
0: Yep.
1: It was that robot song that was like a few years ago. And again, this thing kind of happens where like BP is like one of my like oldest peers in the scene. And he's one of the guys who like, I like kind of watched him grow up as a musician, and he's always been impressive. And I feel like he keeps getting impressive. So there's this kind of internal pressure that when I like get on a track with somebody like him, I'm like, oh, well, I have to work really hard for this one. I mean, I can't come up short on a track for Beef. Like that's not going to do. And he'd already had like an established verse and chorus that he sent me, which were just impeccable. And I was like, oh, I just drove myself into the ground writing that verse, but ended up becoming, I would say that song, that Grammar Club song with BB is my favorite guest verse I've ever written.
0: Oh, that's awesome. It really warms my heart that my younger self's hope, like just from the outside as a fan, you know, the kind of fantasy of like, I want all these guys to be best friends. is at least partially true.
1: But for the most part, for the people that have like, that are still doing it, like we all still have very like warm camaraderie. Obviously there have been like beefs and feuds and rivalries and call outs and diss tracks and all kinds of that stuff like came along over the years. But like by and large, like there aren't, if anybody was involved in like a feud in nerdcore in the early days and it got heated, either both of those musicians are no longer a part of this, or one of them isn't. Like they haven't lasted forever. And those of us that still have the battle scars and are still out here grinding, we get together and it's always like a little family reunion.
0: Yeah. Oh, that's fantastic. That's awesome to hear. For anyone who's been listening and didn't get the beginning of the show, if you have been listening, Schaefer the Dark Lord here as our very, very special guest. We have a ticket giveaway to see a show on the 27th at Bug Jar. Just text in 585-203-WAYO and texters number 3 and 6 will get a pair of tickets to that show. Starts at 4 p.m. I think the doors open, but I'm gutted that I can't go myself, but I'm very glad to be able to facilitate some other people's attendance. So that's great. But
1: I'm glad you are too. I think that's wonderful. And this really speaks to my heart because I get excited with the idea that the radio station is doing a ticket giveaway, because I can't tell you how many hours as a kid I tried to win radio contests just for the glory of winning. And
0: yeah, sure.
1: I think I probably only won one radio contest ever. And oh, it's such a victory.
0: I think I mainly called radio stations to get them to play a song that I wanted to then record onto cassette.
1: Oh yeah, hell yeah, I did that too.
0: But now
1: I know that your knees hurt.
0: They do indeed, and I can tell when the rain's coming. But we're almost out of time here. But I did have one last thing, just to sort of thank you for coming on. I don't expect you to remember any of this, but you and I met in person for the first time in 2017. I actually had to go back and look through my photos. You were doing a show at a venue that unfortunately no longer exists, but you were out here in Rochester in 2017 playing in a bowling alley, which was actually my first nerdcore show when I started just like looking into where do I need to, you know, the thought started of, all right, how far do I need to drive to see these guys that I've been listening to forever? It turns out not that far. They come here. And, but anyway, that single experience, and I wanted to just use this as a foundation for saying how important it is that I think the kind of media that you and people like you create to people like me, because not only from that one event did I get to meet Run-A-Lot, MC Lars, Mega Ran, you, and weirdly, you were the most, the nicest to me out of the group. I thought it was going to be Mega Ran, but it turned out to be you. you were so pleasant. It was so good. But that one event not only led to me one being on the radio, because the guy who opened for you, Vicky Vito, was actually the former host of this radio show. I got to talking to him afterwards, and that's how I ended up tangentially on the radio itself. But I don't worry if you don't remember this. I did actually relate this to you in email or something like that at one point. But when I first started dating the lady who is now my wife, I was a very nervous person. And one of the things that I would do was I would play music from my past, nerdcore rap, your music, Run-A-Lot, Lars, you know, the general. And on the way to like going to pick her up for a date or something like that. And just listening to the kind of art that you guys created that was both nerdy in a way that I got bullied for when I was younger, but also super cool in a way, like adopting 90s hip hop and 2000s and all of that stuff and combining them into something that was so amazing, gave me the confidence to sort of, I feel, succeed in that relationship to the point where we eventually got married. And so I always credit you and like your art made that possible, at least in some little way for me. So I just wanted to take this opportunity to say thank you and let you know what your art means to me.
1: You know, first of all, I can't even express how much that means to me and how much I love that story. But like it's a symbiotic relationship, because for all of us doing this, and especially like when we started, you know, we had an idea that there was a thing that we could do. We didn't know how an audience was going to respond to it. And we didn't know if, you know, what we were doing with it at the time. We were all just kind of like figuring it out as we went along. And it's moments like that. It's like having a story like that relayed to us is the kind of thing that lets us know that we've made some sort of impact, and that it's something that's stuck with somebody and that they have a memory attached to it. And that is as important to us, because that's the thing that lets us know that we did something right. We've connected with somebody, and that it holds some weight and some value. And that story warms my heart so much, and I'm supposed to be the villain of this whole crew.
0: I know. I'm destroying your character at this point.
1: Oh, thank you so much. That's wonderful.
0: Yeah, I mean, it's you very concretely have made a connection in the past and continue to make them now, because I've been listening to your music for like 20 years or however long. Like, it feels like forever at this point. And it's become such a part of my life, and I'm glad to be able to run a show like this so that I can both spread, you know, have the people who grew up and have also enjoyed this music already, and then a whole new, like, we have several very technologically centered universities around here that we would reach, and people who may have never heard of any of you guys, being able to tune in and listen every week and get exposed to music that not only has been being made for forever, is continuing to be so. That's why I'm so happy for you guys that nerdcore, the kind of nerdcore that I define it as, continues to live to this day.
1: Well, that's great that we're even.
0: Yeah. But otherwise, thank you so much for coming on. It has been such an absolute pleasure.
1: Oh my God. Thank you so much for having me. I have really enjoyed this. I don't typically love doing interviews, but this one has been wonderful.
0: Oh, well, I'm glad. You're always welcome on. I always leave an absolutely open invitation to any guest that has come on, because just it's always a pleasure, and it always adds to just the overall lore of the show, and being able to have, like, you know, it's like a metal show interviewing the guys from Metallica or something like that. You know, you and the artists like you are the reason the show exists in the first place. If you hadn't made the music,
1: wow,
0: that you did, then we wouldn't be here.
1: That's overwhelming. I'm going to have like kind of an emotional afternoon, I think, about
0: all this. Boy. All right. Well, all right.
1: But I'll tell you what, I will be back to, and it's unfortunate you can't come this time, but I will be back to Rochester again soon, if for no other reason than to check out the museum.
0: Yeah, fantastic. Yeah, that's awesome. You are a open invitation to the show at any time. But thank you so much for coming
1: that.
0: On. And I can't wait until you come out again. And I will be able to shake your hand in person.
1: Hell yeah. Thank you so very much.
0: Yeah. All right. That's it, everybody. Schaefer the Dark Lord. I'm going to put in a big applause there. I'm just going to edit it into the show.
1: Great. Because you just, but do it yourself, like layer in 100 tracks. Fuck. Your hands hurt.
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I like the game better this way. I understand that everybody not selling records. But what you in it for? 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So, fuck a record sale, man.

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1: And I'm Jay Collins.
0: And you're watching Disney Channel.
1: No, Dan. 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
1: Yeah.
0: Way out right here?
1: Yeah.
0: Wow.
1: WAYO.

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The music just turns me on.

0: It's Friday, June 19th, 2026. Brand new day. The Wiz soundtrack. That was Diana Ross, Michael Jackson, Nipsey Russell, Lena Horne, Ted Ross, Richard Pryor, Thelma Carpenter, Teresa Merritt. How you feeling, Letitia? Letitia, Miss Jordan.
1: Hi. I'm doing good. Hi, everybody.
0: Yeah, we got guests.
1: Yes, it's a brand new day.
0: How your headphones sound?
1: My headphones sound good.
0: Good. So it's Juneteenth. That's a Juneteenth show. You're not holding back. It's also Black Music Month still.
1: Yes.
0: You know what I'm saying? So we
1: have to open up. I'm excited for it.
0: Welcome to Wayo.
1: Thank you. Thank you for having me.
0: You look beautiful. I told you outside. I was like, girl, the pants, the fit. Like, you're giving me brand new day energy. Like, you need some maracas in your hand.
1: And yes.
0: Or a tambourine.
1: Okay. Mm. Maybe I'll post a picture later on social media.
0: You should.
1: Rile everybody up. I haven't posted in a while.
0: Yeah, for real. Hit the braids and everything. You're doing it big.
1: Yes.
0: So we are here in the studio, just feeling the Juneteenth vibes. It's now an official federal holiday for everyone.
1: Yes, and I'm very excited about that. It's been a long time.
0: It's been a long time, you know what I'm saying? And of course, you know, on Afrostar Radio, we like to open the way. Every Friday from 7 to 8 by calling in our ancestors, calling them into our secret spaces, and letting them know that we are still tethered to them in this realm. And so I always start the show by doing just that. Just to show respect and love of the people whose shoulders I stand on, who I hope I'm making proud. So I want to start with my entire family and friends and who I love. I have a list. I do this because if I don't list it, them, I'm going to forget someone. So here we go. These are my great-grandmothers, Elijah Jane Pickett McIntyre, Alice

0: Walker, Rosalie Brooks, Ruth Funderburk, and Emancia Guerrero Georges. My great-grandfathers, Louis McIntyre, Reuben Walker, Lonnie Brooks, Ernest Kenny, John McClain, and Baba Haru Samaj. My great-aunts and uncles, Ruby Brathwaite, Christine Fox, Gladys Kearney, Anita Meekins, James Bay Meekins, and Paul Orr Georges. My cousins, Michelle Fox, Camilla Brooks, Tanisha Fields, Keani Daly, and Willie Brooks. My dear friends, G.N. Palmer Cook, Yolanda DeMar, and Lisa Pitts, and Kieran Amir. I also want to call into the space Tupac Amaru Shakur. We just celebrated a heavenly birthday the other day, as well as Danny Simmons. He's the older brother of Russell and Reverend Run. He just recently passed away. Brooklyn artist, philanthropist. You just hail him up. And all the Geminis, the energy is still energy in until it's Cancer season, which is around the corner. And the summer solstice. So just make way for the water.
1: Yes, we both the Cancers. Water I love that for us.
0: So I'll pass the mic to you.
1: I want to call in, first and foremost, my father, Christopher Carter. I want to call in Mary and Marion Dunton. My mama, Thelma. I want to call in my best friend, Carlin Adams. I want to call in my best friend's son, Veronica. I want to call in Makai. And I want to call in Frederick Jordan. And I also want to call in my cousin who recently passed, Frederick Marshall.
0: Ashe, ashe.
1: Ashe.
0: Call your folks into your space, light a white candle for them, burn an incense, you know, pour some libation out. Let them know you are still tethered and tied together. And like that, Afro-Soul Radio is officially on, y'all. Welcome, welcome, welcome, welcome, welcome. We lit. Again, it is Juneteenth. For those of you who don't know what Juneteenth is, you should Google it, look it up. But for those of you who may not know, let me just set the table real quick. So the mainstream narrative of Juneteenth is built on the benevolent myth that General Gordon Granger stood on a balcony in Galveston and read General Order Number 3, and Texas enslavers immediately followed the law, peacefully freeing 250,000 enslaved people. This completely erases the high stakes and the military reality. Texas was the last stronghold of the illegal slave empire. Enslavers had been hiding tens of thousands of black people from the Emancipation Proclamation for 2 years, believing they were untouched by the war. Freedom did not arrive as a friendly announcement. It was enforced through a ruthless military occupation. When Granger landed, a massive percentage of his occupying force was made up of thousands of heavily armed men from the United States colored troops. Texas enslavers did not surrender because they heard a speech. They surrendered because thousands of black Union soldiers seized control of the city, aimed heavy weapons at their homes, and forced the system to collapse on June 19, 1865. And that is what we're acknowledging today, in case you didn't know. Mm-hmm. I think that the color schemes need to be corrected. We got a lot of different colors waving, and we need to get some things correct. And even people who are descendants of the enslaved may not know the history, and it's up to us to inform ourselves as to why this day, why we all now have the day off. It was made an official holiday, I believe, when? Like 4 years ago, maybe five?
1: Yeah, about 4 or 5 years
0: ago. But folks been doing Juneteenth on their own. I know Buffalo had one of the strongest Juneteenth celebrations for many, many, many, many years before I even moved up this way.
1: And still do.
0: And still do, right? Parade and the whole nine. And so, yeah, you know, we made this a holiday within the culture, but now it's taken a federal spin. And we're going to have Juneteenth blowout sales and mattress sales. And, you know, it's going to be people are going to capitalize off of the teenth and the liberation of the enslaved. So there you have it, folks. And we are here for the hour to keep playing some of the music that people who live this reality have created in spite of their condition. Yeah. One thing we know how to do is create in spite of things, right? Being not so savory. And we will take lemons and make lemonade, lemon meringue pie, you know, all types of beautiful things that you can all take part in now. You're welcome. And we still want reparations. That's still on the table.
1: Mm-hmm.
0: And I'm not afraid to say that from the mountaintops up here by OFM. But I thank you all for listening globally. I want to give y'all a shout out from where you're listening from. And if you want to call up, you can call us up at 585-203-9296. Again, that is 585-203-WAYO. So shout out to Ashburn, Virginia, Santa Clara, California, Toronto, Canada, Russia, I can't pronounce those two first words. I don't want to botch your city, but thank you, Russia. Ithaca, New York, Ashburn, Finland, Ohio, Falkenstein, Germany, okay. Finland's in the house. Oh, Columbus is in the house. New York is in the house. Shout out to New York City. Coming off that Nick parade.
1: I know.
0: Shout out to the New York Day.
1: I love that for us.
0: Right?
1: I love that.
0: So positive. It's like a little cherry on top.
1: Yes.
0: You know? Montreal's in the building. How you doing, Montreal? Yeah. Thank y'all for listening. You can be anywhere on a Friday, but you're here with your girl. And I don't take that lightly. I appreciate your attention to the matter. Well, you didn't go to New York. I didn't go to New York.
1: You know
0: anybody who left upstate who went downstate to New York for the parade?
1: No, not that I know of.
0: Okay. People were stuck in the subway, couldn't even get on the block, couldn't see the parade. Some folks were climbing up the scaffolding.
1: Yeah. You know? Yeah, the street lights, lampposts, all that.
0: People doing what they got to do. But yeah, yo. All right. Let's get free. This is some B-side Michael Jackson.
1: Oh, I love Mike.
0: Off the Bad album. This track is called Free.

0: Nice ballad by the one and only King of Pop.
1: I love Michael Jackson. My favorite Michael Jackson song is Lady in My Life.
0: Oh my gosh. I have too many Michael Jackson favorites.
1: Yes.
0: That Invincible album is slept on. But it's so good. I love, of course, Butterflies.
1: Oh yeah, Butterflies.
0: Okay.
1: You bring me butterflies.
0: We got Break of Dawn.
1: Inside.
0: Well, yeah, we sitting here in the studio way with them, you know, on Juneteenth Friday. It's a Friday, too.
1: Mm-hmm.
0: Got Juneteenth. Is Jazz Fest popping off tonight?
1: Yeah, the opening is tonight.
0: We got a lot of things we got to do. I've been trying to keep things real foundational around the house. A lot of trees down. Did you notice that?
1: Yeah, I did.
0: That's the ancestors.
1: Mm-hmm. It was a tree down on 490.
0: There's trees down everywhere. Big old trees, too. I was saying last week on the show. Like, yo, there's this bug, this invasive species from Asia coming through. But it's their ancestors.
1: We was talking about that.
0: They want us to get our reparations.
1: If you listen and go out there and hug a tree.
0: Hug a tree.
1: They need it. They need love, it. Too.
0: Right, right. No, they do. They do. Because, man, I see some falling really close to houses. Luckily, nobody is injured. It all makes sense, though. It all makes sense. I know me and Karen, our friend Karen, we read a book called The Trees by Percival Everett. And it's about people tapping in with their ancestors, yo, and the trees be having messages for us if we pay attention and listen to them.
1: Mm-hmm. They got something to tell.
0: They got something to tell us. But you gotta tap in. So speaking of tapping in, I tapped into some new music by Rochester's own Daniel Ponder. She and Rena Golden have a track called Power. Beautiful, beautiful imagery. Mm-hmm. Reminiscent of Beyonce in Blackest King. Beautiful imagery, though. I think she's filmed this when she was on the continent, and the song is called Power. Check this out. Afro Soul Radio.

Black is that little space we find in the dark each night without a light, in the bend of dark arms, safe from trauma, grief, and strife. Black is the color of real jungle fever in Belize, Tanzania, or Papua New Guinea. Sweaty black bodies swinging wildly, uninhibited, unashamed, unabashedly free. Black is the color of the Atlantic floor, the complexion of the sky god directly north. It is a sunset horizon disappearing into Ontario Lake. Black.

0: McFadden and Whitehead. Ain't no stopping us now.
1: One of my favorites.
0: Yo, come on.
1: Classic.
0: Classic. Classic soul. And that song, it had me thinking about all the black towns that were started by black people after Juneteenth. You know what I'm saying? So we have Vicksburg in Mississippi. We had New Orleans, St. Bernard's Parish. We had Rosewood, Oxy, Camilla, Eufaula, Charleston. It was Wilmington. So many different black towns. Oscarville, yeah. You know what I'm saying? Of course, Tulsa, which many of us know. Colfax, Opelousas, Slocum. And these are all towns founded by, you know, newly freed black people across the South. And many of them had to deal with racial violence, you know. But ain't no stopping us. You couldn't stop it. You couldn't stop it, you know.
1: Black people are resilient.
0: My gosh, holding Congress positions, you know. We were doing a lot after emancipation.
1: And still doing a lot,
0: you know. But those obstacles, though, like you said, we're resilient.
1: Yeah.
0: And before that, we had Power, Daniel Ponder featuring Rena Golden. And Daniel Ponder will be headlining the festivities tomorrow. Is that at MLK Park?
1: Yeah, I was there earlier. It was real nice. It was the opening ceremony.
0: Mm-hmm.
1: It was cool. The rain, it kind of rained off and on. It was pouring down. Then it stopped, but you know.
0: That's the libation. That's the clearing of the space.
1: It don't stop no show.
0: Exactly. You get your poncho, get your umbrella, get your little, you know.
1: Yeah.
0: We good.
1: I was there in my rain.
0: Looking cute.
1: Looking real cute.
0: Like a whole Juneteenth snack.
1: Okay, a little snacky snack.
0: So what was going on out there? Just people, their vendors, people?
1: They had some vendors. They said tomorrow is going to be a little bit bigger, but there was vendors out there. Some charter schools was out there. They had, it was really nice because they had a school out there and the kids was playing the instruments, so they had a band out there.
0: Okay.
1: Which was really nice. I enjoyed that.
0: Word.
1: Please forgive me, charge it to my head and not my heart, but there was some older people out there that was opening up the ceremony.
0: Mm-hmm.
1: So it was really nice.
0: Good.
1: It was really nice.
0: It's nice to see the people come together in Rochester, you know, for any reason, that's positive.
1: Yeah.
0: You know what I'm saying? It's always a good look. It's always a good look. And do you know, just a little side note, that people here, students, don't know about the Rochester riots that took place here?
1: I mean, with social media and everything being such an informational place, you would think that they would know, but then again, they're not looking up facts.
0: I'm talking about it should be a part
1: of... They just want to say facts, but they don't want to look up the facts.
0: They don't want to know the facts. It should be a part of our Rochester City School District curriculum in Monroe County's, I think. We talk about the Red Summer, you know, Tulsa. We talk about these things that happened and occurred in history, right? But we don't really talk about what happened here enough in the schools. Maybe some teachers, I know I told my students about the Rochester race riot that took place in July on the 24th, last week. They were like, what? I live over there. Most of the kids live on the east side who we teach, you know, who I teach. So they were like, word, that's over there by Clima Upper Falls. I'm like, yeah, Clarissa Street, all of that.
1: Yeah.
0: You know, impacted. And as time moves on linearly, we begin to forget, you know, the past and how we got here, why the city looks like this over here versus over there. And
1: but thank you for that. I want to say thank you for teaching the kids.
0: I do what I can. You know, I do a lot.
1: No, you do what you do. Come on now.
0: Let me stop. I'll be doing the most. The kids, thank y'all for allowing me to teach you all, if you're listening. Mm-hmm. Because it is an honor to teach and to have a calling to want to be in front of young people every day. They are exhausting, but I'm real different. And the temperament you have to have, you have to love young people. And they're willing to work for people who show them love.
1: Oh, yeah.
0: You know what I'm saying? And like real love, true love. It ain't got to be all fluffy and no. I don't.
1: The kids know when you love them.
0: Yeah.
1: They do.
0: Yeah. And I respect the discussions that we had this year. And I'm ready for summer, though.
1: Oh, I know you are.
0: Oh, my God.
1: Oh, how I miss those days.
0: But you know what?
1: Hey.
0: It's time to turn up.
1: One time for the one time.
0: Episode radio. It's Juneteenth weekend.
1: Okay.
0: Come get free with us. Rock out, y'all.

0: Alias, Follow Me, Classic House.
1: Yeah, that song brought back so many memories.
0: Classic house music. It's Juneteenth, y'all. And happy Father's Day early to all the daddies out there doing
1: it big. Happy Father's Day.
0: You know what I'm saying? No matter what they say, just know that, you know what I'm saying, fathers be in children's lives.
1: Yeah, they be fathering.
0: They be fathering heavy. They may not live with the babies, but they be in their lives. You know what
1: I'm
0: saying?
1: Yeah, let's give them a shout out.
0: Give them a shout out and a round of applause. Some love. All the papas out there. We see you here at FXR Radio.
1: We see you.
0: We see you.
1: Keep up the good work.
0: I'm gonna sweat.
1: We might just go out after this.
0: You know what I mean? Why not? I know some folks just joined the show from the South. From the South. We got Lawrenceville, Georgia listening. Shout out to y'all.
1: That's my Aunt Tanya.
0: Hey. We got Greer, South Carolina. You know, Westbury, Connecticut. Waterbury, Connecticut.
1: Oh, that's one of my best friends, Nacilia Morrison. Hey, girl.
0: Best friend.
1: That's my best friend. Go, best friend.
0: Word. Feel the love. We can feel the love. Yeah. It's Black Music Month, y'all. We all over the place with the music tonight. We got the soul, we got the house, we got the funk.
1: Yeah.
0: You know,
1: we're going to tie it all together at the end.
0: We hope. And we got to take it to the islands.
1: Ooh.
0: Oh, nah. He's talking to me, by the way. That's my... What'd you say? Okay, fine, whatever. I'm coming up. Huh? Well?
2: One.
0: Okay.
1: We here, we listening.

0: Oh, na, na, na, na.
1: Hey. I thought he was talking to me. What? Oh, na, na, na, na.
0: Chronic's voice sounds nice.
1: Okay.
0: I like Chronic's. That's the Free Nationals featuring Chronic's Eternal Light Zine. I'm feeling good. How you feeling?
1: I'm feeling real good.
0: How y'all feeling out there? Let us know how we doing. You can text us at 585-203-9296. Again, you can text us or call at 585-203-9296.
1: Yeah, let us know what you think.
0: Let us know how you feeling, where okay. you from, how
1: we love vibing feedback.
0: We love feedback, you know. Until then, more music.

0: Yeah. Oh, I love that.
1: Okay.
0: That was my first time hearing that song.
1: Oh, this is, see, Efrasa Radio, we be breaking records here.
0: Yeah.
1: That brother was called Young Facts. That brother's called Young Facts.
0: Like a breath of fresh air.
1: Okay. And that track is called Copper Colored Indian. Now,
0: yes.
1: Again,
0: love that.
1: The music got to tell you a story and do something to you, make you think and make you want to pick up a book and make you do some research. Tap into your genealogy. Mm-hmm. Talk to your elders. Get them records out. Look at them Bibles.
0: Remember when music used to tell a story?
1: Listen, before it was hijacked by corporate America?
0: Yes.
1: Oh, that part. Yeah. Mm-hmm. Music still does. They just got to seek and find it. It's not like, you know, poured into a trough for us to consume. We have to like be
0: you
1: conscious
0: gotta research
1: consumers.
0: It. Yeah.
1: Music finds me, though. I wasn't even, you know, I was just minding my black business and stuff just be coming.
0: Just minding my black owned business.
1: You know, and I'm like, oh, this is powerful. And I can like really like turn up to it and work out to it. And, you know,
0: yeah,
1: it's
0: a vibe.
1: It is. Young Facts, y'all. Tap in, get into it. Before that was Ray. Track was called Soul Food. And what we try to do here is enlighten people. There's all types of music, of course, right? But if you want nutritious music, music with substance and sustenance mm-hmm. to feed your mind, your body, and your soul.
0: Not the Kool-Aid,
1: you know, 100%
0: not
1: cold
0: the red
1: pressed,
0: dye.
1: Cold pressed, organic fruit, as my grandma say, organic. Shout out to my grandmother, Mary McLean.
0: Ooh, shout out to my grandmother, Shirley Jordan. Hey, Shirley.
1: Shout out to everybody grandmas out here who lived and saw some things, you know.
0: Okay.
1: Just a wealth of knowledge.
0: Who got a story to tell.
1: Come sit on right here, my nigga. I want to catch. So, yeah, you know. I love this. This is my time of year. Like, you know, we are both July babies.
0: Yes, we are.
1: And this, the weather, and just, I come alive in the summertime.
0: Yes, I start to bloom.
1: Right? unfurl. I want it to last longer, though. I'm not going to talk about, you know, the negative, but it needs to last a little bit longer. I need that. As I get older and up there in age, I need more sun and warmth.
0: It's only
1: life.
0: Like 3 days of summer in Rochester. It's like you snap and then it's over.
1: The leaves is falling. I'm like, boop, boop, boop, boop, boop.
0: Yeah, right. Like, what?
1: Dang.
0: That's it?
1: But we in the beginning of it. Well, kind of we halfway through it.
0: You're like, hey, summer, that's you.
1: Bye, summer. Let's be real.
0: Okay.
1: But now we in it. And we going to have a good time.

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1: Keep it locked to your Wheel with FM. Live from the 585 is up next. Don't know what they have in store, but it should be good. Should be good.
2: Wait, before we go, have you shot black owned?
1: Yes.
2: This month?
1: Yes.
2: Shout out some of your favorite black owned stuff.
1: Well, Locks of New, S.O. Pata, Candies on Lake Ave.
2: Oh, we haven't been there in a while.
1: I know. You said shop, talking about all food. No, I mean, I'm talking about hair for the locks. Locks of New.
2: Don't forget to shout out yourself.
1: Myself, Nateri Naturals.
2: Yes.
1: I said Food Candies. There's a dope spot on Thurston. It's a sister who works for RCSD. She has an African store. She sells fabrics and I don't know.
2: I think I passed it.
1: Yeah, we have. Mm-hmm. Of course, Toast Factory.
2: Oh, yeah. They good. The food is so good.
1: The Vault is popping as well, you know. I've been doing a lot of eating, hence, you know.
2: I see.
1: You see me?
2: Well, I know you know good places to eat. You always good for a good foodie spot.
1: That's what I'm saying. But in terms of like artisans.
2: Shout out to Ebenezer Headbands if you on Instagram.
1: Okay.
2: She's good. She comes up with the dope headpieces. Mm-hmm. That's my cousin. She.
1: Oh, yeah. Yeah. We met her at the church where we did the yes.
2: Yeah. And my sister, Journaling in the Park.
1: When is that?
2: July 25th at Highland Park.
1: Okay.
2: Real dope artist.
1: Yes.
2: She's really good. Nice. My cousin Kiera with the So Fit juice.
1: Mm-hmm.
2: And also my cousin Sophia, I can't forget. Positive Fitness Vibration, we dancing tomorrow.
1: Okay.
2: At Martin Luther King Park.
1: Line dancing?
2: No, not line dancing. We have a whole rendition.
1: Okay.
2: So come check us out. We're going to be at the park dancing tomorrow.
1: And it's free 99, you know what I'm saying? MLK Park, you know where it is, the center of all the things. It's going to be a good time. It's going to be a good time.
2: Absolutely.
1: So off the top of my head, I'm just thinking like how you could like... Brain fart, you know, we get up there in age.
2: Like, yeah. Wait, don't blame it on the age.
1: Right, no, I'm blaming it on my. First of all, what do I even be buying besides food?
2: Oh, that company in Brooklyn you went to that you bought the. Remember you had on like a cute shirt or something like that? I was like, oh, that's nice.
1: I'll pull that up because I'm like. Name, I just know where to go.
2: Oh yeah, you know it's one of them places when you see it, you know what it is.
1: Exactly. But it's in Bed-Stuy. Do what that Bed-Stuy. Well, how do we want to leave? What kind of note we want to leave on? I'm gonna keep it positive, keep it upbeat, keep the vibes high. You know, good times. You know, we gonna end on this. It's a love thing. Why not? Hey. This is like classic summertime. Hey. So until next week, y'all.
2: Thanks for checking us out.
1: And sitting with us, grooving with us.
2: We love y'all.
1: We love you. Keep it locked, Wheel with Fam. We out.